0: Good morning. It's a Monday. It's 8:05 oras na para po sa ating headline sports dito lamang sa Sports Radio 918. 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Yes, Wednesday pa, 8:40 AM Philippine time na ang kanyang makakalaban ng US NCAA MVP. 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Dito lamang po yan sa Sports Radio at sa ating programang Headline Sports. 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Okay. 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And of course, ang lahat ng mga kaibigan natin na nakatutok dito po sa ating programa, don't forget to like, to share, and to follow us. 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Okay, time out tayo, and then we'll have more of our program in a while.
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0: A Okay, and we're back. 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Okay, so with that, meron tayong ano, 4-4 record, 4 wins and 4 losses. 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Top 3 ang papasok to the next round. 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Okay, over Iran and over Syria yung kanilang mga huli ding mga results. 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At syempre, si Jess Laid, ano? Nabigyan tayo ng accreditation, kaya full force ang Sports Radio 918 AM sa pagsubaybay. Kaya kung hindi nyo pa nakikita yung mga posts namin, puntahan nyo po ang aming FB, Facebook page, ang aming Twitter, ang aming YouTube para po sa mga highlights and sidelights of Gilas Pilipinas. So, when we return, kaagad namin bibigay sa inyo si Coach Tim Cone kasama si Kai Soto sa post-match interview ng ating Philippine media.
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5: Philippines head coach Tim Cone and Kai Soto joining us here in our post-game press conference. First off, coach, congratulations. Your thoughts on the performance of your squad in the match and in this window?
6: Wow, I'm almost lost for words. You know, that's really unusual for me. I'm not usually a loss for words, but I'm extremely happy. Kai just asked me walking in, are you now the happiest guy in the world? Because I said earlier, if we can win these two games, I'll be the happiest guy in the world. So right now I'm the happiest guy in the world, and because these are two really, really high-level international teams. Iran especially, I understand, I read something in FIBA yesterday that this is only the third win we've had against them in the last 13 games. So, and then we were able to do it all Filipino pa. So it just, it makes it really sweet to come out and win this game. And to do it at home, we had such great moments when Kai got that rebound, dumped it, the crowd was just deafening. When Jumar got the ball and turned and made that jump hook, the crowd went crazy. And again, it was one of those slow starts we had, but the guys just kept fighting and fighting and getting back into the game. And we came into halftime, we felt pretty good about ourselves, I think, and we felt we could pull this out. But just a great character performance by these guys in both games. And to have that overtime game, be so easy to kind of let down coming into this one. But, they all knew the importance of it. They all knew the importance it was for them and for the country. They came out and played. And it was fun to be a part of it, really a lot of fun to be a part of it.
5: Thank you, Coach. Kai, your thoughts about the team's performance?
7: Yeah, I'm just very proud of my teammates and also my coaches. I think it's the same thing against Jordan where we had a slow start, and by halftime I think we had big adjustments from the coaches, and we applied it in the second half, and we just valued every possession. And you know, a lot of the guys were just, I think when I was inside, we were just pushing each other because we were getting tired, but we just valued every possession. And, you know, I'm just happy we got these two wins, and I'm happy for the team and for the country to see us winning again here at home.
5: Thank you, Guy. Now we open the floor to questions from the media.
8: Hey, Coach, I want to ask about the defense, particularly in that second half, because this is the first time, I believe, in four games that Gilas has not allowed more than 10 three-pointers in this one. Was there anything different in the way that you guys approach your perimeter defense?
6: Well, you know, we really identified. I thought our guys did a really good job of identifying who we had to guard. And we were a little shocked by the little guy. He came out and hit some shots that we didn't expect him to hit, and we didn't identify him. But, you know, Aga, John Poore, you know, I thought KQ did a really good job of shadowing him all game long. CJ came in, did the same thing. He got one step back three that was challenged, and that was the shot he made. So I think he only scored like 6 points. And so we did a really good job of identifying him. We knew Amini was not the great shooter, but he's getting to the rim, and I thought we did a good job of keeping in front of him. And whenever he got to the rim, you know, he was looking for Kai because Kai was coming on over and blocking shots. So I just thought we did a really good job of identifying who we needed to stick on and who we could come off a little bit. And in the beginning of the game, they were getting some nice pull-ups off ball screens, but the big guys adjusted, got up on the screen, and they couldn't get those shots anymore. So it was just a really smart basketball game by our players, I thought.
5: And he gave you a spark coming off the bench. What can you say about how he played in this match?
6: Yeah, I would have played him longer, but he kept getting tired. Kept saying, "Coach, take me out, take me out." But he was awesome, man. And when we needed that big stretch right there, that was when he kind of took over for us and hit some shots. Plus, he was the one that was had to chase that little guard around. That's what made him tired. That little guard was tireless. I'm sorry, I can't remember his name. I remember all the other ones, but I can't remember his. But he was Checky. That's it. And he was going around in circles, and we had to chase him all over the place, and he kind of wore us out. But you know, he was the guy who really stepped up for us in the guard position. And Dwight played a really awesome game. We weren't even sure Dwight was going to play today. He woke up with flu symptoms. We had to give him a drip to get him ready because he was just not feeling well at all. He was throwing up a little bit, so for him to come in and do the job that he did was awesome. And I just can't, you guys may ask me the question, but let me preempt you by saying, you know, this guy to my left, he's the difference maker, you know. Without him joining us, I don't think we get these two games. I don't think we even get close. And he's the one that takes us over the top. He's the one that makes everybody better on both sides of the floor, defensively, offensively. And we're just tickled pink that he's chosen to join us this time. It was an amazing thing. And especially without Justin, you know, we had our import in this guy. This guy was our import. So he played certainly like an import. So thank you, Kai, for coming and doing the work he did.
9: Coach, is this the really final duty of Junmar Pardo on Gilas defense?
6: Well, I was kidding Junmar. I turned around to him and I said, because the guys were all congratulating him specifically. And I turned to Jumar. I said, you know, I refuse, Jumar. You're still going to be on call. So, you know, I told him, you never know what's going to happen. You're on call. But his intention is to retire from Gilas, but I'm not sure we're going to let him do that.
10: Coach, what do you mean again? That 3 minutes failure in the second quarter, how big was that in terms of the morale of the team?
6: That was huge. Like I said earlier, when he got the ball and made that turn and landed that jump hook, the crowd went absolutely crazy. And that kind of gave us that lift going into the halftime. Kind of like that Carl Tamayo shot at halftime against at the end of the half against Jordan. This time it was Jumar's turn, and that really elevated the crowd and elevated the whole team. We all got excited about that. And he did a good job defensively, too. They tried to attack him a few times, and he did a really good job defensively. But, you know, we won with Kai and AJ for most of the game. I think AJ was the unheralded guy out there. He played like 37 minutes and was just that guy that we needed, you know, as a wingman to Kai and doing some of the dirty work and creating mismatches over there. And plus being the backup defender. When Kai, you know, went for something, couldn't get it, he was there to help clean it up.
5: Kai, your thoughts on having to play alongside, getting the opportunity to play alongside AJ Edu and Carl Tamayo, who you were teammates with in the youth program, now doing it at the elite stage?
7: I think pwede mong Tagalog, di ba? Okay na yun? English?
6: Since when?
7: I'm just very blessed. Sobrang blessed ako na...
5: We're on worldwide.
7: Yeah, I'm just very blessed to be part of this team and to have that. I think this young core we have, I think it gives me confidence for the things of future. And you know, me, Carl, Dwight, AJ, KQ, Juan, these are young guys who has a really bright future for the national team. And I think this window was a good was a big challenge for us without Justin, and it was on us to take that bigger step. We have to help each other. We have to play better, and we have to own that we have that big responsibility for this team. And I think everybody stepped up, and I'm proud of the guys. And I'm just very happy we got these two wins.
6: Well said, really well said.
8: Coach Tim, you're a big man coach, and you have Kai, you have AJ, you have Jumar, you have a lot of size to work with. How much of a blessing is that for you with Gilas Pilipinas, especially moving forward with the core being so young?
6: Well, I think the thing is that the size that we have allows us to compete internationally. That's really the key. You know, Kai is you know, pure Filipino. You know, Jumar is pure Filipino. I mean, that's amazing to have, you know, guys of this caliber. And the thing about them is that they're not just tall. You know, they're extremely talented. And they know the game. And I said this last time when in the interview that Kai, even though he's, you know, 7'2", 7'3", you know, he plays like a point guard. He has the mentality of a point guard. He sees the floor. He reads the floor. He's out there playing and thinking the game, which is really rare for big men. And I think that's what makes him special. Not just here in Asia, but totally internationally, over anywhere. And I've said this before, when we have our best players, we can compete with anybody. You know, we really feel we can, especially in Asia, but we feel we can even compete on a European level or an Australian level. But we just haven't been able to get all of our best players together. But once that happens, I think you'll...
0: Okay, so we'll have that huddle with Tim Cohn and Kai Soto in a while. Papakinggan po natin si Pangulong Marcos Jr. sa kanya pong panguna sa paggunita ng National Heroes Day sa libingan ng mga bayani sa Taguig.
11: The Honorable Members of Congress, NHCP Chairperson Regalado Trota Jose Jr., Taguig City Mayor Lani Cayetano, AFP Vice Chief of Staff Lieutenant General Romel Roldan and the Major Service Commanders, PNP Chief Police General Jose Melencio Nartates Jr., Philippine Coast Guard Commandant Admiral Ronnie Hill Gaban, our honored veterans who are here with us today, my fellow workers in government, ladies and gentlemen, magandang araw sa inyong lahat. As we celebrate National Heroes Day, we honor the Filipinos who gave their courage, their strength, and in some cases their lives for the freedom and dignity of our nation. We remember the heroes whose names are written in our history and the countless others whose sacrifices were known only to their families and their communities. Filipinos from different walks of life sacrificed their safety, their comfort, and their lives to raise a young republic that would nurture future generations. And some who, during the war, guarded their communities, healed the wounded, and assisted the revolutionaries. These heroes kept the flame of the revolution alive through their support for the republic. They did their part each day so that we could enjoy our Freedom Day. While not all of them will be immortalized in letter, stone, or metal, we dedicate this day each year to remember their contributions to our country's freedom and independence. But the National

0: score andon. Imagine, all throughout the game, di nyo pinascore ang Cuba. Di ba?
1: Yeah, that was a motivation for us. Because the more makakascore ang runner, if you, walang ano eh, walang kumpiyansa, kailangan walang kumpiyansa hanggang last out. Kasi no matter what, one error can be a catalyst for the offense to make more hits, more scores. So, walang kumpiyansa. Even though we were leading, walang kumpiyansa. Play zero as much as possible. Always play zero. And we always had, as you mentioned nga, composure. Kasi we have to have focus. Until the last out, composure, focus, walang kumpiyansa. That has always been my mindset. And I think it's a good mindset to have because there's a saying na bilog ang bola. Sometimes even 10-0, you can still lose. So, there's no saying talaga until you get the last out. Just focus talaga.
0: And then, the next game, how many hours before the next game against Great Britain where you became the player of the day?
1: So, yeah, it was a... I think we rested for one game about 3 hours, 2.5 hours, yeah. And then we played again. So, against Great Britain naman, different setup kami because the pitcher was different, a bit slower yung pitcher. So a few of us kind of struggled a bit because change speed, change mechanics and everything. We kind of had to adjust. So there was an adjusting period before our bat started hitting talaga. But in Great Britain, we came from a win from Cuba, so we just let whatever worked in Cuba push us and continue towards the whole game of Great Britain. So yeah.
0: What your RBIs in that game against Great Britain? What inning?
1: First inning, if I'm not mistaken. Yeah, it was the first inning. I think. It was runners on one out, runners in first and second. And yeah, I was able to get a double RBI. Yep.
0: What was on your mind that time?
1: It was just to hit the ball square because coach changed the lineup a bit and put me a bit higher into a position that I wasn't too comfortable with and I didn't really agree with, but then he kept on saying, kung anong gawin ko, kung saan kita ilagay, gampanan mo. Kasi nilagay ka, kita dyan kasi naniniwala ko na kaya mo. So then, kind of pressured because it was a batting lineup. They put me at fourth and I'm not really too comfortable with fourth. It's a big role to play in baseball and in softball. And so I had that pressure in me. And so I was just really zeroing in, got to focus. In my mind, I was just, you have to focus, you have to get a hit, you have to prove that you deserve this spot. So yeah, that was just in my mindset. And when I hit it, I was like, okay.
0: And you did it. You delivered. What was your stats? Anong stats mo that game against Great Britain?
1: My stats? Two hits out of three at bats, yeah.
0: Oh, wow. And how did you feel? Naka-headline ka, especially sa website, nakalagay Player of the Day, Martin Francisco, Philippines.
1: It felt so surreal because I'm not usually a player who gets featured. I'm usually more of like on the defensive more than the offensive. So it was so surreal I had. And also... kinikilibutan ako just thinking about it again because of course I had my parents, my family who was very proud and was sharing it and everything, and I was very proud to be able to bring that to, of course you see Martin Francisco, there's Francisco there, so it was amazing to display my family name and my family and of course the Philippines to have a player of the game. I think a lot of the things that we did as a team was really more for the Philippines and para sa bayan more than for ourselves alone. So I was very prideful that I was able to share more highlights and give more highlight to the Philippines rather than I was to myself. So yeah.
0: Yes, and congratulations.

0: Congratulations, we're so proud of you and the rest. Now, third day, two more games. After the second day, second spot ang Philippines, di ba? Very close to making it to the final stage of the World Cup. So, how was the last day? Ano yung usapan ng buong team against Taipei and likewise that game against Venezuela?
1: So, against Taipei and Venezuela, so we had the Taipei before, our first game is Taipei. So, waking up and getting into the bus, coach and their manager kept on emphasizing the importance of these two games because the night before, Venezuela beat Taipei, which meant that must win both games. So, in the bus palang, I think we all felt the pressure of having to really, the pressure and the importance of having to really win both games. So, I think the bus was very, you could feel the atmosphere. There's really pressure in it. And then the warm-up and everything, everybody was just so, was very focused on, you know, we need to win, we need to win. And I think that might have also hindered us in a way because we put so much pressure on ourselves na we won yesterday, we have to win today. This today's games are like must-win games, as was mentioned to us. So I think the pressure against Chinese Taipei was taking over us in a way. And then the first inning, we were put out 0. And then when we were defensive now, 2 outs, biglang na paluan yung pitcher namin and we couldn't quite recover. Kasi their hits were really hits na sumisiwang talaga sa mga kitna ng mga depensa namin. So, defensively, you can't really defend a hit because a hit is a hit. So, we tried to recover, but unfortunately, we didn't get any hits also until the last inning, which was too late. And then coming into Venezuela, of course, we were all down. We tried our best defensively too, but then again, our offense wasn't quite there. Kulang pa rin our hitting. And the Venezuela players were all such great hitters, na really powerful hitters, which we also weren't able to defend as well as we hoped we would. So yeah, unfortunately, in the two games in the third day, we really lost and we felt the pressure. And after losing, we really felt the dismaya, kumbaga. So yeah.
0: But andon, nakita nyo, you saw for yourselves na kaya naman, would you say, Martin? Kaya naman pala to play against and to beat this highly ranked opponents, nations?
1: Yeah, definitely. Because we were the lowest ranked. And coming into the tournament, seeing the competition, it really excited us. And it also brought us so much new learnings. Because, as you mentioned, kaya naman. Kaya talaga. And it was good exposure and it was a good opportunity for us to gauge where we are globally. And I'd say globally, we're up there. We are a competitor, definitely. And we're a young team pa. I mean, we've only had baseball for what? Total of 7 years. So we're still developing baseball in the Philippines and kayang-kaya. And I think, the fact that we gave the Philippines the first 2 wins in history, make it men's or women's, the fact that we gave it the first 2 wins means that kayang-kaya ng Pilipinas to compete in the national and the global stage of baseball. So yeah, we saw there now we can do it, and we hope that moving forward, we get more support and we get more we get more support from not just the associations but also from the Filipinos na we are a sport who can compete globally and we can bring pride to the Filipino people.
0: Definitely. So what can we aim for the next time around, probably in the coming years? Ano ba yung mga plano?
1: So we have the Asian Cup next year. So Asian Cup qualifying for World Cup, and I think we can get the World Cup again. And hopefully, in the next time we appear in the World Cup, we can get the final stage. And so, yeah, expect that we'd be working harder and that we'd be aiming for that final stage slot in World Cup.
0: On a personal note, what have you proven in this ano in this World Cup campaign? Sa'yo lang, sarili, Martin.
1: I think that for myself, I've proven that I can play baseball because I knew I could play softball, but then to be able to make it to the World Cup and compete the way that we did and perform the way that we did, I can say that I can play baseball and I'm decent at baseball.
0: World-class baseball. And of course, right decision, di ba? Of coming back, di ba? Returning to the game kasi nagpahinga ka, Martin.
1: Yes, definitely. Definitely. It was a good decision for me, I think, to focus on studies. And then now that I'm back, I can give it really my 100%. No distractions, just really focusing on baseball. I think that's also a big factor because I'm not split in half. I'm just really focused on baseball.
0: Ano yung mga sacrifices mo, maybe additional sacrifices and other team members in ano you know in just making it to the team and competing for the country?
1: I think it's not just for us, but national athletes and athletes in general, we sacrifice a lot, like of our social life. You know, a lot of people our age, I'd say, is making gala. Ang dami nilang mga you can see them posting. They're out in bars, they're out in beaches, vacations. I think that's one thing that we sacrifice, our social life and a lot of our time with our families as well. Because we spent almost 24 hours in the field, I'd say. We spent close to like about 18 hours in the field. So I think that's a big sacrifice, our time. Emotionally, we get emotionally drained also. We get mentally drained, physically. We have a lot of sacrifice physically, especially because our game is a very physical game also, and physically demanding game and physically draining game. But yeah, socially we sacrifice a lot of our social life too, our time with our family, our friends, and we do it all for the love of the game, and we do it willingly because we like what we do, we enjoy what we do, and we do it because we're the national team and we know the importance of bringing pride through baseball to the Philippines.
0: And salamat, di ba? Salamat sa serbisyo para sa ating Team Philippines. Anyway, one more. Gaano kalaki ang impact ng mga panalo nyo sa World Cup o yung historical o historic campaign na yan sa World Cup to Philippine baseball? Especially ha, men's baseball is going to the Asian Games.
1: Yeah, so ranking wise, they're still computing it. But then for the Philippines, we hope that it really shows the Filipino people that baseball is a sport that Filipinos can compete in. It's a sport that doesn't rely on your height. I think our shortstop is a perfect example of that. I mean, she's what, 5 foot and competing in the World Cup and doing amazing plays, getting highlights because it's a sport that we can really compete in. So we hope that more Filipino people see that, and we hope that more Filipino people start supporting baseball. And I think for women's baseball specifically, I think we hope that it gives young Filipinas another sport that they can look at and aim to play because there is a future in baseball. We hope that it develops more into a sport that we have grassroots for. Because as of now, our grassroots is softball. So we hope that baseball can be its own and really its own sport from a young age. We hope that Dep Ed starts annoying supporting women's baseball and UAAP, women's baseball too. we hope that it gets bigger and it develops more, and that, yeah, we just get more support overall.
0: Definitely, sana it will open the door or doors para sa women baseball or baseball in general, di ba? So proud of you, para na rin kayong Filipinas in football, di ba? The Gilas din, Pilipinas in basketball, naka-World Cup, dami na nakaka-World Cup talaga. Kaya kudos to our teams and to Filipinas, di ba? Na mga atleta natin. Okay, maybe you would want to acknowledge, okay, o kaya thank people behind the team's success. Please, Martine?
1: I would just like to thank everybody who continuously supports women's baseball and continuously sends their messages of congratulations, and who is out there supporting us. We may not know you, we may not basically be able to thank you, but we are very grateful for all the support and all the heartwarming messages that you are all sending, and all the positive messages and good wishes that you are all sending. Thank you so much for your support, and we hope that you continue to support and support us even more. Thank you po.
0: Acknowledge mo rin, and your message to your teammates. And who is that 5-footer shortstop?
1: That 5-foot Justin Hover from Bacolod po. So thank you so much to my teammates. Thank you for putting up the fight that you put up. And thank you to our coaches, Coach Saki, our head coach, Coach Saki, our coaches, our all our assistant coaches. Thank you to our Federation PABA. Thank you, again, one big thank you to our teammates. Because, you know, without you, this wouldn't be possible. Without each and everyone's fighting spirit, wala, hindi tayo makakaabot sa gantong, ano, level. So, maraming salamat sa inyong lahat. Maraming salamat po.
0: Yes, and maraming salamat. 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Mabuhay, Team Pilipinas. Sabi sa atin, ganun din sina Mr. Mike Lim, Romel Borja, John Edward Muñoz, si June Pagulan, nakapanood sila, and others. Salamat po. And go! Okay, Philippine Women's Baseball or Philippine Baseball. Until next time, please keep us posted. Martine, congratulations once again, and we're so proud of you and the team. Salamat!
1: Salamat po. Thank you for having me po. Thank you.
0: Yes, okay. So, si Martina Francisco, before and after the World Cup, nakausap po natin dito lamang sa Sports Radio. Nakakatuwa naman ang panalo at ang definitely ang karangalan na naibigay ng ating Philippine Women's Baseball Team. Ano? Nakakatuwa, you know, we have the Gilas Pilipinas, we have, you know, other teams, diba? Sabay-sabay, sunod-sunod ika nga yung mga inaani nilang tagumpay. 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So, with the more support, sabi nga niya, sana mas marami pang support. International exposure, sabi ng team captain kanina na si Velasco, Nika Velasco, talaga naman, lalo pa nating makikita yung kahusayan nila. 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Di, how much more if we'll be giving them more and more support, more international exposure. Tapos nga dito, sabi, kailangan pala ng baseball talaga ng totoong grassroots, diba, program, kasi yung grassroots nila is softball, diba, softball to baseball, diba. Okay, so salamat sa mga naging guest natin for today mula sa Philippine Baseball, Women's Baseball Team. Salamat din po pa President Mike Asuncion, okay, for allowing us to have the interview. Sila mismo ang kumbaga kumontak dito sa mga atleta na ito. Thank you very much kina Engineer Jemart, kay Suzanne, kay team, and of course sa lahat ng tumutok po sa ating program. Huwag niyong kalimutan Headline Sports Monday to Friday from 8 until 10 in the morning, at parating makinig at manood dito sa Sports Radio 918. Basta Team Philippines, kami po ay handa na magbigay sa inyo ng kanilang paglahok sa iba't ibang international competitions. At anumang kwento patungkol sa ating mga Pilipinong atleta, yan po ang aming serbisyo na binibigay sa Sports Radio 918. God bless everyone. Please do stand by for the news and the next program naman natin, Star of Yesteryears, dito pa rin sa Sports Radio.
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4: The elections in September are so important for the development of Muslim Mindanao. And it was just pointed out to me that the elections in September will be 50 years after the Tripoli Agreement.
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5: Philippine Standing Time, it's exactly 10 a.m. Good morning, and here is the news. More than 60,000 family food packs have been released to wet residents affected by heavy rains brought by the southwest monsoon in Central Luzon. This is according to the Department of Social Welfare and Development. Central Luzon was among the regions affected by heavy monsoon rains. Flooding was reported in Pampanga, Bataan, Bulacan, and Tarlac on Saturday. DSWD also deployed mobile kitchens to provide hot meals to internally displaced persons staying in evacuation centers in Lubao and Porac, Pampanga. It added that the agency also provided initial financial assistance to residents affected by the rains in Zambales. In news overseas, 7 people have died after a passenger boat capsized near northern Cyprus. The Prime Minister of the self-declared Turkish Republic of Northern Cyprus, Unals Ustel, said search and rescue operations are underway to find 23 people missing. Mr. Ustel said the boat's captain and 7 crew have been taken into custody. He said that the vessel capsized, 267 people were on board. The Prime Minister added that 237 have been rescued. Officials said that the boat left from northern Cypriot port of Kyrenia from yesterday afternoon Philippine time. They said the boat capsized around 4 nautical miles into its journey to Turkey. In sports news, Francisco Santos Ruiz survives an incredible hill battle against Robbie Capito 13-12 to capture the 2026 U.S. Open Pool Championship and the $100,000 top prize. Two were tied at 4-4 before Santos Ruiz moved 7-5. Capito fought back and leveled 8-8, then surged into a 10-8 lead. FSR responded to make it 10-10 and neither player would give an inch. From there, as the championship went on the way to 12-12, and a winner-take-all final rack. Philippine Standard Time, it's 10:02 in the morning. Matil na to Sports Radio para sa mga pinabagong balita tungkol sa Rangan Sports. Mula po si Mito Palace, aris na magandang maga sa inyong lahat.
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2: 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Sa aming patuloy na pagsasahing papawid, asahan ang aming walang humpay na paglilingkod Lunes hanggang Linggo. 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Dahil maparadyo man o social media, sa Sports Radio, kasali ka. 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
0: Yeah, ano lang, it's a matter of focus dun sa training plan na i-execute. So marami pa pong kailangang factors na isagawa, like example yung etong not racing often. So when there is a training plan po na nagawa, kailangan pong, well, racing is part of ano, no, yung sa ano din sa training, pero hindi dapat every weekend or linggo-linggo naglalaro. 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No, like you're always every weekend 100%. So as we go ano forward sa ano sa main goal, yung A-race, wala nang ano na, ma'am. 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As you go along sa main race, then that's the time na mag 100% ganun.
1: So, yung parang yun scheduling, that's
0: one.
1: Lang.
0: That's one. Scheduling po ng race, consistency sa training, also with the nutrition, proper nutrition, rest also is very important. Dami po. Factors. Hydration, mental, emotional, yung ano ng part, diyan pumapasok po yung ating psychology unit ng ating ano, and rehab also. Yung, so, holistic po na approach.
1: Oo, holistic na approach. 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Ang hirap nun.
0: Yes, ma'am.
1: So, ayun. 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
0: Soon, ma'am. 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That's why we are ano, di ba? We are coaching, so we are developing athletes na ayun, maka-reach ng higher goals, guiding them with the right and the proper program. Yun po.
1: Okay. 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
0: 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So, we need at least 5 years, ganyan.
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0: 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So marami pong ano, variables, factors to consider. 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
1: Ah, okay. Ganun pala talaga, no?
0: Long term.
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0: long.
1: Yeah,
0: it's a long-term development. Yung tinatawag nilang LTD.
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1: 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So again, So ito pa lang nangyari naman sa ASEAN Para Games sa Thailand. 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
1: 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Pero paano ba ang training routine ni CJ? Paanong ginagawa? Everyday ba ang training ng ating National Para Powerlifting Team?
0: Alternate po. Martes, Webes, tsaka Sabado po ng morning.
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6: 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And some of it's dangerous.
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10: Alamin, ito ang walang pasok guide batay sa DepEd Order No. 37 Series of 2022. 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
14: Philippine Standard Time, it's 1:57 p.m. Good afternoon, here is the news. The Philippine Army has deployed more than 250 troopers and 15 vehicles to various areas in Luzon, severely affected by the Habagat as part of ongoing humanitarian assistance and disaster response operations. Army spokesperson Colonel Louis De Maala said the units have deployed responders to rescue families affected by the widespread flooding in Bataan, Tarlac, Zambales, Pampanga, and Pangasinan. De Maala also said that 2,406 soldiers, reservists, and CAFGU active auxiliary members, as well as 277 military trucks and 15 water assets are on standby for immediate deployment. He said Army responders are also assisted local government units in sandbagging operations and to mitigate further flooding in low-lying areas across the region, as well as relief efforts. The Department of Agriculture in Davao Region dispatched about 25 tons of fresh fruit to Quezon City and Manila through the Kadiwa on Wheels program. The shipment included durian, mangosteen, pomelo, and other locally grown produce sourced from farms in Calinan District, Davao City. DA-11 Regional Director Macario Gonzaga said the initiative underscores the agency's commitment to providing farmers with direct and expanded market opportunities. The DA Central Office in Quezon City will host first leg of sales on September 1 to 3, followed by Kartilya ng Katipunan in Manila on September 4. And news abroad, Nepal was burying some of hundreds of bodies retrieved after a deadly tsunami-like flash or flood crashed through the Himalayan region. At least 3,048 people remain missing, including many tourists and pilgrims to Tibet's sacred Mount Kailash. There are also 933 workers at hydropower plants among those unaccounted for in Nepal. The U.S. Geological Survey said disaster was caused by a glacial collapse, sending a water wall and debris downstream. Philippine Standard Time, it's 1:59 in the afternoon. Matiling natutok sa Sports Radio para sa mga pinabagang balita tungkol sa larangan ng sports. Mula po si Mito Palace at isang magandang hapon sa inyong lahat.
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2: 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Sa aming patuloy na pagsasahing papawid, asahan ang aming walang humpay na paglilingkod Lunes hanggang Linggo. Sa airwaves man or online, ilalapit sa inyo ang mga sports balita sa loob at labas ng bansa. Interview kay idol, resulta ng paborito mong laro, paglilinaw sa mga issue at marami pang iba. 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Dahil maparadyo man o social media, sa Sports Radio, kasali ka. 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
22: Hello everyone, magandang umaga po sa inyong lahat. Ako po si Aaron Bayato, and this is your Talk NBA sa Sports Radio 918 AM, your sports connection. For the final Monday of August, August 31, 2026, we commemorate at pinasaluduhan po natin lahat ng ating mga bayaning Pilipino at Pilipinang lumaban para sa bayan, kasalukuyan lumalaban para sa bayan, at yung mga future generations po that will represent us and will give their all for the success of this republic. And hope you guys are enjoying this holiday, mga kaibigan, lalo na sa mga kapwa natin basketball fans. It was a great weekend of basketball, mga kaibigan, patungkol nga po sa naging tagumpay ng ating pambansang kupal. We're gonna get into that shortly, mga kaibigan. We're still in the off-season ng NBA, and a lot of stuff has happened in the midst of the FIBA season. So, there's some sporting events that still kind of pushed through kahit na medyo maulan, and we congratulate them for making it happen. We're taping this around bago mag-alas 3 ng umaga, ngayong August 31, kagagaling lang po natin dito sa naging pagtutok natin sa naging tagumpay ng ating Gilas Pilipinas men contra Iran sa Mall of Asia Arena. 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Kevin Kiamba with the go-ahead three, and Kai Soto with the game-winning block. So, not in Kai's house. And nung ito namang Sunday, we saw our national team winning over Iran 68-56 was a defensive showdown, mga kaibigan. And yung height natin, ang nanaeg. Yes, we have height this time, mga kaibigan. Mayroon na tayong height at nanaeg yung height natin. At syempre, bagamat yung mga nagtala sa atin, the top scorers natin, si Juan Gomez de Leon and Dwight Ramos, 16 points. Shoutout kay Junmar Fajardo. In his final game, most likely, as member of the Philippine Men's National Basketball Team. 6 points, a perfect sa field goal. Efficient, as always. Mataas ang efficiency ni Junmar pag naglalaro siya for Gilas Pilipinas. And syempre, was serenaded the MVP chance and well-deserved for Junmar. So, dahil po dyan, ang standings natin sa Group E, tayo pa rin ay nasa 5th place, pero looking good. At least nasa 500 na tayo or at 4-4. We just need to continue winning the games that are slated to us. So, mga susunod nating games against Syria on November 27 and against Iran on November 30, which is a Bonifacio day. So, kung saan yun gaganapin, originally, of course, it's slated to be held sa Syria and Iran. Of course, unfortunately, because of the war in the Middle East involving Iran, Israel, and the United States, eh, syempre, madami nga po mga venues na nililipas sa neutral venues or kung saan man. But we'll get to know kung saan siya lalaroin. Who knows if we're gonna be playing it again here in the Philippines, mapa sa Mawa Arena, or kung saan man, parang natin Coliseum, kung saan man venue, or baka sa Seaside, pati na naman masubukan yung Seaside sa Cebu, diba? 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But anyway, we're gonna be awaiting a word from the Samahang Basketball ng Pilipinas. 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So far looking good for Spain, Ukraine, and Portugal for Group I. Sila po ang so far nasa top 3 pero hindi pa ho qualify. Wala pang kuma-qualify na team aside from Qatar. For Group J, looking good naman ang Turkey, Italy, and Serbia. 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So FIBA Americas, of course, as expected, the USA. 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And then Group F, you have Canada, Argentina, Uruguay, tsaka Bahamas. Tapos, ayun. So far, yun po ang mga teams that have been looking good at least standing na makapag-qualify into the World Cup. Pero malayo-layo pa tayo, mga kaibigan. Marami pa tayo mga games at matatapos ang mga qualification yan by early 2027. The FIBA Basketball World Cup is slated on November 27. Correction. The FIBA... Kailan ang FIBA World Cup? August 27. Namali lang ng month. August 27 to September 12 sa Qatar. Okay. Congratulations NBA Philippines. We now have what we call NBA House Philippines. At yan po ay nasa Juan Ayala sa Makati City na kung saan na pinuntahan ni Tony Parker, Jason Kidd at saka ni Lauren Jackson from the WNBA. Yung ating isa sa primary, once again, nagbabalik na NBA correspondent si JP Manyosa was able to cover the event. And congratulations sa NBA House of Philippines. But iba mga features, like the, of course, the very favorite, the Larry O'Brien Trophy. For me personally, syempre, especially when your team has won it. Okay, so, and of course, syempre, iba mga NBA stars at mga pop stars in the music industry like SB19, shoutout SB19. Actually, hindi ako masyadong nakapakinig ng music, pero isa po sa mga tropa ko, si Evelyn Parilla, nakikinig po sa SB19. Shoutout to Ma'am Evelyn. So, yun, thank you very much sa pagpunta na Tony Parker, tsaka ni Lauren Jackson and Jason Kidd, mga NBA champion, WNBA legend, for taking the opportunity to speak to the Filipino fans at the usual. They're hoping that a Filipino, full-blooded Filipino will qualify for, will play it in the NBA. Currently, we have of mixed heritage, Jordan Clarkson. 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And I'm sure everyone in the press room heard it, just the cover ng FIBA Basketball World Cup kagabi against Iran. Na mukhang gagawin na para ni team ko na to make some few calls and endorse Kai Soto to play elsewhere in the United States. So let's see if that will work out. Okay. We're praying, of course, for Kai. So far, he did good naman dito sa ating fourth window at start of second round of FIBA Basketball World Cup Asian qualifiers. Okay, and siguro pang huli na lang po mga kaibigan, some updates sa NBA offseason. Nagkaroon ng trade involving the Minnesota Timberwolves and the Utah Jazz. They traded Josh Green and cash considerations for Cody Williams at saka si John Conchar. That's over the weekend. At si Kyle Lowry, yung kanya number 7, ay retire ng Toronto Raptors at magkakaroon ng special logo on Toronto with their dinosaur wearing the number 7. So, congratulations kay Kyle Lowry, who is arguably the greatest Raptor of all time. And also, Jonathan Kuminga, 2-year deal with the Minnesota Timberwolves, $12.4 million. 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I hope Clarkson will be able to watch the games ni Alex as Alex progresses, hopefully, in this US Open. 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And very much elite athlete. Wala tayong masabi kay Ate Alex sa personality niya, sa character, sa virtues, and sa values. And sana patuloy yung pag-improve ng kanyang game, especially in the final Grand Slam of 2026, the United States Open. Okay! And that concludes our quick talk NBA for this afternoon, mga kaibigan. Of course, this broadcast always made possible by our hardworking colleagues over at the Manolas Transmitter and guided po ng ating panel for this afternoon sa Master Control on this Monday afternoon, the final Monday of August. Now, inviting yung mga kaibigan to give us a like on our social media channels, yung aming placeholder Facebook. Hello everyone, magandang umaga po sa inyong lahat. Ako po si Aaron Bayato. And this is your Talk NBA Sports Radio 918 AM, your sports connection for the final Monday of August, August 31, 2026.
0: Good news para sa ating mga senior citizens na binibisyaryo ng DSWD Social Pension.
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22: 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Alright! On behalf of the men and women of your institution in Philippine Sports Broadcast, ating hardworking colleagues over at Team Malolos Transmitter, at sa panel po natin this afternoon sa Master Control, ako po si Aaron Bayato. At maraming salamat sa ating Gilas Pilipinas men sa kanila naging tagumpay sa FIBA Basketball World Cup Asian Qualifiers. Finally na yung 4-game losing streak at magtuloy-tuloy po sana. And again, congratulations kay Junmar Fajardo for a 13 years of national service for flag and country, for this beloved game of international basketball. So, well done, Abay, and I will see you in the PBA. Maraming salamat po sa inyong pagtutok sa Talk NBA. This episode will also be airing on Tuesday and Wednesday. Coming up next, mga sporting updates from friends and partners from the BBC. Guys, peace to Philippine sports at sa atin ng West Philippine Sea.
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26: The commentator's view on the Football Daily with Alistair Bruce Ball, John Murray and Ian Dennis.
27: Hello, it's the Football Daily. I'm Ian Dennis and this is the commentator's view, where we five live commentators talk about the football, our travels and the language we use in football commentary. And as ever, we have a full house. I think John Murray's been writing the script, because John in Lytham last week described him as the GOAT, but it still says the GOAT, John Murray, so he's clearly had a hand in that as the correspondent. And Five Live's newest athletics commentator, Ali Bruce Ball.
28: Hello. Good morning. You'd have been impressed with me on the athletics front, because last night I eschewed Five Live's commentary of Chelsea against Luton and got stuck into the Diamond League meeting in Zurich. So hooked am I on my new sport. So, saw two world records. I mean, that's quite a rare thing. There were two world records set in Zurich last night. So that was exciting.
27: You know, when sometimes you go to a football game on your own, I don't know if you two do this, and sometimes you can fall into, you start commentating, even though you're watching. Did you do that now as with your athletics head on.
28: Do you know what the thing I do in one of the brilliant bits of advice I've been given by a few people, Mike Costello, who obviously used to do the job for the BBC, Steve Cram, who still does, was in those sprint races, when the gun goes, to give yourself a second is probably too much, but half a second. Don't say anything. Just try and read it. Just try and see who's made the good start. And you've got to have a bit of confidence to do that. But what I do find myself doing now, just watching at home, is just trying to read it off the blocks, just saying to myself, oh, lane four, good start, or that kind of thing. Do you know what I mean? Just so that you're kind of ready for the next time. So, yeah, I'm getting a little bit sort of statto on the athletics front.
27: And how did you feel, Ian, getting back into football commentary last weekend at the City Ground Nottingham? Well, I was just going to say, as you know from last week with Clash of the Commentators, I was a little bit rusty, but I couldn't help but get the buzz on the opening day. Walking to the City Ground, I knew the atmosphere is guaranteed to be great. So, yeah, it was a little rusty in terms of getting back into the rhythm, the swing of things. But I was going to say to you, John, I mean, I listened to you. You were obviously at Brentford.
6: Mm.
27: But then I listened to you on my way home with Michael Brown. But the St. James's Park the next day, the way that you described what was clearly a very emotional scene at St. James's Park, as we knew it was going to be, I thought was outstanding regarding Kevin Keegan.
6: We talked about how emotional it was going to be, and it really was, you know. And I thought Newcastle and the War Flags group staged it brilliantly. You know, to have it all around the stadium. And also, what was really effective was that they gave it a little bit of space to breathe before the match, before the teams came out. It takes a lot for me to get a lump in my throat, but I did when it was all... They put a very effective video up on the screens, which was in black and white, and it was at that point that the words, Kevin Keegan's words, were put up in the Gallagate end. And I think everyone who was there and will have witnessed it, and probably people who were tuning in as well, will have felt that emotion.
27: And John, when you said they let it breathe, I actually thought that actually is the perfect way to describe how your commentary was, because, and anybody who hasn't yet listened to it or seen it, you can go back to the BBC Sounds app, and it gives you the opportunity to rewind and to find the start of that commentary ahead of the game at St. James's Park last Sunday. It was a 4:30 kickoff. But I say seen it because it was on Instagram and it was on all other social media platforms such as X. And it was a real close-up of you, John, and you did let it breathe. And I think it was so measured and you could feel the emotion.
6: Well, that's why I let it breathe, because I was actually struggling to keep it together. And if you do look at the video, you can actually see bottom lip wobbling a little bit. I felt it as soon as I walked up to St. James's Park, and almost the first thing that I saw was a young boy who was probably only about, I don't know, 13 or 14 years old, but he was wearing an England top from the 1982 World Cup with Keegan on the back. And I just thought, God, that's that just goes to show what's coming here. And virtually everyone was wearing a Keegan shirt. And as I said before to you, I think it's just that. And so many people will feel this, that they have this connection with Kevin Keegan. And for people of my age, you know, he was my first footballing hero, really. And to have followed his career as a football follower and then doing this job and interviewing him and... You know, seeing how it all played out, I think that's what you were feeling on that day at St. James's Park. So I think that all who were assembled there and all who were following it from wherever, because of that connection that they had with Kevin Keegan, I think that's why there was the emotion.
28: Just on the commentary side of things, Ian, I have since watched that clip of John and Pat Nevin describing the scenes, and you're absolutely right. It's you know, Newcastle did it brilliantly, but on radio in particular, got to try and get a lot in there, haven't you? But also have the confidence. And it's the hallmark of John's commentary style, I think, is, as we joke, you can never hurry a Murray. But it's always measured. And John, I'm not talking about the time it takes for you to eat dinner, John. I'm talking about when you're on air. But even I always think this, listening to you doing England at the major tournaments, even in the biggest moments, I always feel you're not rushed. You're confident enough to let things breathe. And I think particularly on radio that takes quite a lot of confidence, because you're thinking, oh my goodness, dead air here, like there's nothing, what are people listening to? But sometimes actually just the atmosphere around you speaks so much louder than our words can. So it was, yeah, no, it was
7: very
28: kind of done, very emotional.
7: I think my response to that would be half the time I'm thinking about what I'm going to say next. So I'm giving myself a bit of breathing time. But I'll never forget that. What was the story, Ali, you were going to tell us about your holiday?
28: Yeah, so you know, John, this is a classic. You know, we've all had very busy summers of sport, and you go away on your holes, and you go away to relax, don't you? Completely unwind, switch off, refresh, and hopefully come back, 100% and absolutely raring to go. When was the last time you came back from a summer holiday with an ear infection? I mean, I think it must be when I was 8 years old. It used to be a problem of constantly getting in the pool. And I can, honestly, speaking to you this morning, in my right ear, it feels like someone has wadged a ton of cotton wool. It's ridiculous. It's absolutely ridiculous. So I've got to get down to the pharmacy this afternoon and try and get some medication because it's
7: what we would call the chemist.
28: Especially these headphones. What did I say? The farm. Go to the chemist, John. That's where I'm going.
7: That would have been a $5
28: fine. Quite glad,
7: at the World Cup.
28: Yeah. I'm quite glad that I'm not actually in a stadium. So I'm actually presenting on Sunday this weekend, but I'm not in a stadium because I do think the balance of sound in my ears, headphones, and crowd noise, if this doesn't clear up in a couple of days, would be a bit of a problem. So it's probably good I'm in the studio on Sunday.
7: Do you remember I had a blocked ear in Qatar at the World Cup, which was really debilitating? I couldn't hear out of one ear. Do you remember I had to go and get my ear syringed in a clinic in Qatar? And as soon as they did that, I felt like a new man.
27: So Clash of the Commentators and the great glossary to come. But here's our schedule this weekend on 5 Live. Updates of Crystal Palace, Manchester City Friday night. Likewise, updates of Liverpool, Nottingham Forest on Saturday lunchtime into 5 Live Sport with Mark Chapman. And then the commentaries. Coventry City, Hull City is our 3 o'clock commentary. That's with Pat Nevin. The alternative listening, that's with the usual goal service, is Bournemouth, Everton. That's on Sports Extra 2 because TMS will be on Sports Extra. And then on Saturday, Tottenham Hotspur against Newcastle, Conor McNamara and Rob Green. And then I look down the list, and there's no John Murray this Sunday. He did double bubble last weekend. And there's no Ali Bruce Ball either for Chelsea, Brighton and Hove Albion at 2. Leeds Brentford is on Sports Extra 2. Sunderland Fulham Sports Extra 3. Manchester United Ipswich at 4:30. And there's no mention of the two of you.
7: And actually, Colin in Manchester, Ali says, love the podcast. Mm. And Colin says, I notice Alistair is scheduled to present Premier League Sunday on 5 Live. And Colin asks the question, is he now more of a presenter for football than a commentator?
28: It's astounding, Colin. So Steve Crossman is away at the moment. So I will be doing a couple of the upcoming Sundays. I think Aaron Paul did last Sunday. And I'm taking over for a couple as well. So no, commentary will be the regular thing as always this season. But I do enjoy the presenting. And I think this Sunday, particularly being second weekend of the season and the narratives that have already developed with those games, Chelsea, who started so well and looked so exciting against Fulham at home, against Brighton, who thumped Villa, is our 2 o'clock on 5 Live. And then Manchester United Ipswich, after the United defeat and Ipswich's excellent start, there is a lot to get our teeth into on Sunday. So, I'm looking forward to it.
7: And actually, Ian, I'm off this weekend. I've got a couple of social engagements. So I'm
28: book club.
7: I'm actually taking the weekend off. It's not book club this time, Ali. No, no. Well, so I can't remember the last time that I didn't work on the August bank holiday weekend.
27: We've also had some correspondence from Bradford City fan Simon, tcv@bbc.co.uk. After your question about the big money signings in the last episode, it would be really good if you could perhaps share a few lesser-known names you think might come through this season. Oh, and please give a mention to the mighty Bantams, top of League One as it stands. Yes, the chickens are going rather well, Simon, also through to the next round of the League Cup.
7: Well, the one I was going to mention is, and he's already been on the field for Hull City, is the Australian defender Herrington, who they obviously showed a lot of faith in him, Australia, at the World Cup, because he ended up in the Australian team. And I thought that was quite a shrewd signing by Hull City.
28: The midfield two for Everton in their win against Crystal Palace, who I know their names we've discussed, but I think you probably still put them in that category, sort of Premier League unproven still at the moment, in Harrison Armstrong and Hayden Hackney, you know, who I heard David Moyes say after the game, they've possibly got their chance there a little bit earlier than might have happened were it not for injuries. But if you play well and, you know, prove you deserve a place, then it'll be interesting to keep an eye on both of them. I had quite an amusing text, actually, from one of our producers, Rory, who had spotted that Ipswich had won their opening game and you know, knows my leanings on the football front. And he told me that Julio Enciso looked like prime Maradona during that game. And I said, well, just, you know, let's just hold on a minute, because I remember Ipswich 2001-2002 having got promoted back to the Premier League, finished fifth and got into Europe, then bolstered the squad that summer. Finidi George was signed and had an, I can't remember who it was against, had an absolute blinder on the first day of the season. You were thinking, that is money well spent, this is going to be really good, and didn't do anything for the rest of the season, and Ipswich got relegated. So I was just saying to Rory, let's just wait and see. Let's just wait and see on that one. But very important win for Ipswich, I think, because they've got some tough fixtures coming up. So that was a really good start for them.
27: I would go with Muharamovic of Leeds United. He's a Bosnian international. And I think he's a defender. He had a very impressive debut at the City Ground, but he's quite versatile as well. So I think he can play anywhere across the back. And I think that could be a good signing for Leeds.
8: I'd mention those two Aston Villa youngsters as well, George Hemmings and Brian Maggio, who I got more than a glimpse of during the Super Cup match. And I know Maggio's been injured since, and obviously, you know, things have taken a bit of a turn with Aston Villa, haven't they? But I'm very much looking forward to seeing more of Maggio.
27: You know, five of that starting 11 that won the Europa League in Istanbul last year have now left.
8: That's quite
27: an exodus, isn't it?
8: It really is, isn't it? I don't think it's a real surprise, that, isn't it? That there's been so much change there from a team that won a European trophy last season.
27: Talking of changes, Manchester City have shipped out Omar Mamouche to Tottenham, which is on a loan with an obligation to buy next summer. But also, and this is a big money move, a certain Brazilian winger joining Spurs for an initial fee of £75 million from Manchester City. But what do we make of Savinho becoming Savio?
8: There was a bit of talk of this when he was at Manchester City, wasn't there?
28: He could
8: be Savio, or he could be Savinho.
27: Because when he was at Girona, he was Savio, wasn't he?
8: That's right. That's where it came from, wasn't it?
28: Yeah.
27: Because Manchester City wrote on social media, wishing you all the best, Savinho, and Spurs announced, welcome to Tottenham, Savio. Savio's his actual name.
28: He's a different player. Yeah, that's what I was going to say. And so the information we've got is that, and I do remember this, John's right, when he arrived at Manchester City. So apparently in 2024, he said his national team put Savinho on his shirt, and then he asked Manchester City to keep it for luck when he moved there. Hasn't had an amazing time at Manchester City, in and out of the team. Obviously has some medals to show for it. So maybe he thinks, let's have a change of luck, let's go back to Savio. As long as we're all singing off the same hymn sheet, it's not a problem. If we know his name and we all say it the same, fine.
27: So will the two of you go Savio or Savinho?
8: Probably.
28: Well, if he's got Savio on his shirt, we've got to call him Savio, haven't we?
8: Not necessarily. But if that is actually his name, if that's his name, he said he wants to be known by what is actually his name. So probably Savio would be the way.
28: There we go. Very quick one for you guys before we move on to the other bits and bobs of the pod this week. Am I right in saying now, when we're commentating, new for us this season as Radio 5 Live commentators, that you will be able to hear, or you have been able to hear, Stockley Park, the VAR officials' discussions while you're commentating on the game? Is that right?
27: Well, I'd like to hear what John thinks about that, Ali. Because of the 3 o'clock and the goal service, I opted not to have the talk back in my ear, because I've got enough going on with the producer bellowing at me all the time, and also trying to listen what's going on. And I just thought it was too much. It was information overload. So when there was the instance of, I think it was an Aina tackle, Tanya, our engineer, then faded up Stockley Park, but I only heard one half of the conversation. Was that any different to you, John?
8: Well, just to explain as well, this is, for us,
7: to get an idea of what it is that the video assistant referee is talking about. So it's to inform our commentary. So it's not something that we are able to put out on air, but we can listen in and then reflect what the discussion has been between the referee and the video assistant referee. So that's how it works. We are in the early stages of our technology at the moment, Ian, aren't we? In that, in due course, we will actually be able to turn that up and down ourselves. But at the moment, we're not able to do that. So last weekend, I had a combination at Brentford on the Saturday. Our producer, George Cummins, actually listened to it. And he would tell me what was being said by VAR in some shape or form. And then on the Sunday, our engineer, Chris, when we were at St. James's Park, he would turn it up and turn it down depending on what was happening. So I've had a taste of it, but I think it will work better when we are actually able to tune into it and then turn it down ourselves.
28: So it informs you while you're describing the scene or whatever, but what you're saying is in terms of that information that you get from Stockley Park, you won't use that until the decision has been made. You won't use it to sort of say, oh, I think I know what's coming here.
7: No.
28: You wait until the decision's been made, and then you say, these were the discussions, da-da-da-da-da.
7: Yeah, I think the idea is that if it is complicated, we will have a better idea of being able to explain to listeners why that decision has been made, because we'll have heard part of the conversation.
9: I'm not sure I did that. I think I might have actually just said, oh, this is what's going to happen.
7: Well, actually, yeah. There is a post here that we've been given, which was actually directed at Sky Sports from a guy called Sam, who says, please tell your commentators not to casually tell us the outcome of a huge VAR call. It is far more dramatic and exciting to hear stroke see the referee announce it. So he's made it clear what he wants.
9: See, that's one of the things about VAR, is that if you do watch it at home, back in the day, if you think about football, you'd go to the game, and you might stop off for a drink on the way home, and those in the pub would go, oh, what happened at the football today? Nowadays, it's the other way around. You can go to the game, but the supporter who watches the game at home or in the pub is actually better informed than actually the supporter who's inside the stadium because of technology.
7: What's interesting as well is we've had a couple of sessions, haven't we, that have informed us as broadcasters about what to expect from VAR this season, both in the Premier League and for the UEFA competitions. And I think it's interesting that the message right from the outset on from both organisations has been that the intention is for VAR to have a lighter touch than previously, and to really make sure that when it gets involved this season, it is for the clear and obvious. It will be interesting, won't it, to see how that shakes down.
9: It will indeed. The email is tcv@bbc.co.uk, and the WhatsApp thingy for messages and voice notes is 08000 289 369. Should also at that point just give a little shout out to two fine football writers, sports writers in the case of Paul Hayward said he very much enjoyed TCV when I saw him at the City Ground last week, and John Cross, obviously the Daily Mirror, and their chief football writer, big fan of TCV, observant as ever, is JC. And also, talking of being observant, on the subject of pokers or four-goal hauls, as we were discussing last week, we've had quite a bit of correspondence.
28: Well, one of those, Ian, comes from a Leeds fan, Callum, who says, Ray, four goals in a game. For me, this would have to be a Viduka. After watching him score four against Liverpool as Leeds won 4-3, a glorious memory. Is this one that Ian recalls during his time commentating on Leeds United?
9: Yes, I do, Callum. And actually, I remember it more for Viduka himself after the game, because I always used to do the hospitality suite in the main stand there at Elland Road, and Viduka's man of the match came up. And I seem to recall that after the game, after he'd scored all four goals at Elland Road, he stayed and signed every autograph. And then I've got a vague recollection of him since telling me that he was wearing like a white suit. And as he made his way to the car after the game, he was mobbed by a load of supporters who were all running towards him with the pens. And therefore his white suit had quite a few biro marks left on it. So I do recall that, yes. It was a very good game and a very good performance from Mark Viduka.
8: I was commentating on that apparently, match as well, Ian, on 5 Live, yeah.
9: We must have been sat together.
28: In a white suit?
8: On that occasion, I don't think I was wearing a white suit. In fact, I don't think I've worn a white suit in my life.
28: The BBC match report apparently said Viduka, they described it as a four-goal blast. In terms of glossary, I'm just wondering about what other words a four-goal salvo, possibly? What salvo. Else would you?
8: Four-goal haul.
28: Salvo. Haul. Yeah, that's good. Listeners can help with that one.
9: Ian in Dublin, he says, do you remember Salah scoring 4 versus Watford on St. Patrick's

0: Bethan has been in touch. I wanted to write to the TCB team to say a big thank you. I've just done my GCSEs and found out the other day that I achieved all grades 7, 8 and 9, so I'm very happy. Congratulations, Bethan. Throughout my GCSEs, I listened to the commentator's view in the evenings after long days of revision, which was a nice change from the same old revision content and always made me laugh. As a Liverpool season ticket holder at times, hearing about us losing wasn't fun, so hopefully we can have a better season this year, and I'm so excited to listen to the pod again now it's back. Thank you for getting me through my GCSEs.
1: Well, that's brilliant, isn't it? Thanks for your custom, Bethan. And again, that is proof, if any further proof was needed, that if you're a teenager and you send us an email, it'll always get read out on the commentator's view. But that's really quite touching, isn't it? This is actually putting me in mind as well of, I don't know whether you're aware of this or not, but BBC Sport is supporting the National Year of Reading at the moment. So quite key, because I've got involved in this, which has ended up with me featuring in a special edition of the Beano. Have we spoken about this?
2: No.
1: So I feature in this special edition of the Beano. There's got a story, and Joe Wicks is in the story, Georgia Stanway, Tim Henman, and all of the Beano characters are in it. So anyway, last week on Gordon Smart's programme on 5 Live, we did a feature on it to promote it and the link up with the National Year of Reading. And rather amusingly, on that day, even though this edition has been out for probably a couple of months now, it was picked up and actually became an item on the news on Radio 4. So I got a lot of reaction last Friday from people who'd heard about this story of me appearing in the Beano, being in the Radio 4 news.
2: Did you read the Beano as a kid, John?
1: Only occasionally is the answer to that. So I would see the Beano and the Dandy, but I think my memory of the Beano and the Dandy was more, you would always get given a copy of the annual at Christmas, wouldn't you? One or the other.
2: But pre-Roy the Rovers for me, which is my weekly fix, the Beano used to come through the door every week. So I'm you know, that would have been as a kid probably a lifetime ambition to try and get into the Beano. So well done, Bethan, obviously, on the exam results.
1: But yeah,
2: well done,
1: very much so. Well. But I thought they missed a bit of a trick there, because really, Ian, they should have got you to do it, shouldn't they? Dennis the Menace.
0: Yes. Very good. But I know who's more of a menace, and it's not me. It's Murray the Menace.
1: But it is, I have to say, it is something that I do. When they said, would you do this? It's something that I thought, absolutely, I'd love to, if there's a tiny way that I could encourage people to take up reading. And I think comics are a great way into reading. As you mentioned, Ali, Roy the Rovers was quite a big thing, wasn't it, for us when we were growing up. Yeah. But the various other comics I used to read as well.
2: Just at a tangent, do you find time for much reading yourself? As in, obviously I'm talking away from sport and prepping or whatever, but actual leisure reading.
1: Yeah, well, I do. And as I was saying to Gordon Smart last week, one of the things that we did, me and some friends, as I think you both know, set up a book club during COVID. So from a point where I would only read occasionally because you feel like you haven't got the time, but joining the book club really forced me to A, read more, and B, read things that I wouldn't normally read. And I've really enjoyed it. I wish I'd done it decades ago.
0: We've had this from Jamie from Manchester.
3: Hello, a long-time listener of the Commentator's View here. I'm generally on a long run. Don't have a dog, sadly, but there we go. During the summer, I visited the north of Norway with a friend of mine, and we trekked across Lofoten Islands. And during this trip, quite a lot of the nights the World Cup was on. So in a random tent in midnight sun in Norway, me and my mate Josh would just have BBC Sounds on with one of your commentaries. And it was good company when we were at the end of hiking 15, 20K a day up mountains and stuff. But the main reason for my message is we went through Bodø on the way. And really bizarrely, it felt like I'd been there before because of how much passion and visceral description you guys give whenever Bodø Glimt get a mention on the podcast. So yeah, we made sure to stop at the stadium, which looks more like it belongs in League One or Two than

0: the Champions League. But thank you for all your work and keep it up.
1: And thank you, Jamie, for listening. And Mbodo, or Budu, back in the Champions League again this season. But they didn't draw any of the Premier League sides. But there's Viking. So it's actually the first time in 27 years that there have been two Norwegian teams in the Champions League. And Viking did draw Aston Villa. However, it will be Villa at home to Viking, the Norwegian champions, rather than going to Norway.
2: Or Viking, as they rather strangely pronounced it during the course of the draw, which I wasn't expecting. So we'll have to check that one out. And also, as well, it does look, Ali, doesn't it, as though we've done our bit for the Buda Tourist Board.
3: Yeah.
2: If people are now flocking to Buda and the Lofoten Islands. And actually, our BBC colleague, former Radio Sport colleague, James Porter, this summer, on a cruise up there, went to Buda. So he visited Buda as well and was similarly similarly impressed.
3: Yeah, world tour for this podcast. Buda, if we head to the Arctic Circle, that's got to be a stop-off. Feels like a second home.
2: It does. And I have to confess, I was slightly disappointed when Buda didn't draw any of the English clubs during the draw. Which, incidentally, Ian, I think now that draw, it has just kind of lost touch with reality, hasn't it? They should, like the Premier League fixtures now, really, because it's quite a dull draw, isn't it? Because there's no, it's too big, there are too many fixtures. It's not like it was when it was the group and teams would be in with three other sides. I think really now, probably what they should do is just release the fixtures.
1: I don't think it's as easy as that though, is it?
2: No, but they could do that behind closed doors. Get it all sorted out. The computer does its work. You work out the fixtures. And the first thing you put in the public domain is who plays who and when the matches are.
1: You see, with that, I think then you'd have question marks over transparency, wouldn't you? People then would say, oh, it's fixed. Yeah, I think so.
2: Well, I mean, I know it's not the Premier League. Release the fixtures.
1: Yeah.
2: I think it's a really dull draw now. I love a draw. I absolutely love a football draw. This one doesn't work.
3: It is a little bit everyone plays everyone, which I know they don't. But in terms of the big fixtures, those juicy ones that sometimes would come out in the group stages, because you meet a couple of teams from each pot, you know you're going to get lots of juicy ones. It just depends in which order they fall and how much juice you squeeze out of that.
2: The knockout draw is a different matter. When it gets to the knockout stages, that's a different matter because that has that draw excitement. This lacks excitement for a draw.
1: Yeah. I know where you're coming from, because when I was covering the draw on Five Live Drive on Thursday, in many ways it lacks a narrative because the teams just come out at once because obviously they're generated through the computer. So say, for instance, with Liverpool, because Inter and Atletico had come out first, we knew that they were two of Liverpool's opponents. And then Porto, Bruges, Villarreal, Fenerbahce, Lens and Lask then came out all at once. And it's very hard, I think, when you look at it to think, all right, okay, because they might not play Inter until January. So I get where you're coming from, John, regarding that.
2: And I think it's frustrating for the supporters as well, because they know the matches, but they don't know when they're being played.
1: Yeah, the draw's made Thursday evening, and it's probably not until the Saturday morning when the fixtures are confirmed and the schedule's all in place.
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12: The Commentator's View on the Football Daily with Alistair Bruce Ball, John Murray and Ian Dennis.
2: Right, it is time for Clash of the Commentators. And anyone who's listening to last week's edition of The Commentator's View will know that I got off the mark after beating Ian on the big money moves of the summer. So I am currently sitting on top of the table. So will it be two defeats from two for the defending champion, Ian? today. That would put the pressure on Ian, wouldn't it? So you're going to take on Ali. And in the Clash of the Commentators, if you've not listened before, this is where we take turns to answer a question and give as many correct answers as you can in 30 seconds. So who is going to go first this week?
3: Ian, did you go first last week?
1: I did.
3: Okay. Shall I go first?
2: Let's do that, shall we? So, Ian, you need to disconnect. So, Ali, you'll have to tell me when he's disconnected, because without the video...
3: Yeah. Well, that's interesting, because he's now frozen on my screen. So, might be relying on producer Nathan to tell me when Ian's disconnected. I think he's gone, John, unless he's playing a clever one there.
2: Let it go. Let it go.
3: Let him go. I think he's gone. Come on.
2: Okay. So, Ian's frozen. And we are ready to go. And this is the question, Ali. So, this weekend, our Saturday 5:30 commentary on 5 Live and BBC Sounds is Tottenham against Newcastle. Some might call that the Sandro Tonali derby. I want you to name any player to have featured for both Tottenham and Newcastle in their careers. So any player to have played for Tottenham and Newcastle, 30 seconds from now.
3: Chris Waddle, Paul Gascoigne, Les Ferdinand, Stephen Carr. I'm terrible at these. I hate these ones. Sandro Tonali, I'll take him. cynical. Newcastle and Tottenham. Goalkeepers. I think that's me, John. I'm going to take five. I'll get beaten on that.
2: I think you might have fallen one short there. I think he might just pick
3: at least.
2: I think he'll get most of them, don't you?
3: Oh, we would definitely get them. He might not go to Tonali.
2: I was going to say, before we call him back in, he might not go to Tonali, which would be very funny.
1: Hello, I'm back.
2: Oh, here he is.
3: Okay.
2: He's back.
1: Sorry.
2: He's back.
1: Rather dramatic. I just had a power cut, sorry.
2: Power cut?
1: Yeah.
2: Good grief.
1: Lost all communication.
2: But are you ready for your contribution?
1: Well, a little flustered.
2: Okay.
1: Not ideal preparation, really.
2: No, it's not ideal preparation. Yeah. Do you need another minute or two?
1: No.
2: Rehydration break?
1: Yeah. No. Fine.
2: Okay. So, Ian, this Saturday, the 5:30 commentary is Tottenham against Newcastle on 5 Live and BBC Sounds, which is described by some as the Sandro Tonali derby. So the question to you, Ian, is I want you to name any player to have featured for both Tottenham and Newcastle in their careers. So any player to have played for Tottenham and Newcastle. And your 30 seconds starts now.
1: Paul Gascoigne, Chris Waddle, Sandro Tonali.

0: Ozzie Ardiles. No, Ozzie was the manager in Newcastle.
1: Manager, not the player.
0: Yeah.
1: Oh, dear. I think the power cut's done for you there.
0: I'll take that excuse.
1: Well, the scores are in, and I can tell you that
0: Stephen
1: the
0: Carr.
1: Result... That's a little bit late.
2: That's a bit late.
1: The result of this week's Clash of the Commentators is Ian Dennis, 3, Alistair Bruce Ball, 5. So Ali,
0: well done, Ali.
1: Wins that.
2: Thank you.
1: Stephen Carr, you're absolutely correct. 5 live summarizer, Jonathan Woodgate didn't get a mention.
0: Oh, Woody.
1: From either of you.
0: Don't tell him.
1: Sol Campbell. Surprised, Ian, you didn't get Les Ferdinand. I thought you'd get Les Ferdinand.
0: Yeah, so Les.
1: Rule Fox, who was also like Les Ferdinand, was at St James's Park last Sunday. Ginola was one that you'll be kicking yourself for not getting.
0: Yeah.
2: Ludicrous.
1: And also another one I think you'll be kicking yourselves is Jermaine Genus. Neither of you said.
2: Yeah.
0: Who were the other two that that Ali said that I didn't?
1: Ferdinand was one, Ali, wasn't it?
2: Stephen Carr. Stephen Carr.
1: And Stephen Carr.
0: Did you say Stephen Carr?
2: Yeah. Yeah, I did say Stephen Carr. Ginola, yeah. I mean, that's an open goal.
1: Andros Townsend is another more recent one. And also another one you'll be kicking yourselves you didn't get. Kieran Trippier.
2: Oh, yeah, of course.
1: So there we are.
2: So many.
1: So, Ian, I'm sorry to say, and I know there are extenuating circumstances because of this week's power cut, but that for the defending champion is...
2: Yeah.
1: A disappointing start to the new season.
0: You know, last week you heard a lot of Premier League managers saying we're not up to speed yet. We're yet to find our rhythm.
1: Yeah.
0: Well,
1: post-World Cup.
0: Yeah, that's a little bit like me at the moment.
2: We had a bit of money on you not saying Tenali, actually, but you did.
1: Yeah, we did. We thought you might not say Tenali, but you did. Much to the disappointment of the listeners, I suspect.
2: Shame.
1: So... there we are. That's so you and me, Ali, are joint top of the table, and Ian is bottom after 2 rounds of Clash of the Commentators for the new season.
0: John, you talked about VAR having a light touch, and they talk about setting a high bar, don't they, for VAR?
1: Yes.
0: Well, Nathan, our producer, has suggested that we're now going to have a high bar, if you pardon the pun, for the unintended pub name of the week. So only the very best suggestions now will make it.
1: Oh, okay.
0: And this week's unintended pub name of the week comes from Kevin in Whitstable.
3: Gravenberg, forward to Kumas. Kumas taking it on now. Chow comes across, left side of the area, shoots, but it was deflected away by the recovering Dedic.
0: So Kevin says, I envisage the recovering Dedic to be a pub for those with long-term injuries and going through recovery. I therefore think it would be spacious, with neutral interior colours, and the smell of hops from the beer would be matched only by the aroma of deep heat. The restaurant food would be wonderful, but the menu strict and set by nutritionists to aid regulars' recuperation. The beer garden would rightly have no areas for smoking, especially as they will interfere with the hot tubs and the cold plunge pools where the regulars would try to increase their muscle strength. P.S. Love the opening weekend commentaries, but missed hearing Ali on the mic. Most importantly, it's great to have TCV back. Life feels normal again. Kevin from Whitstable.
1: I was thinking, did you read the quotes from Gary Lineker this week, who said that, he said, podcast listeners now expect the podcast every week. He said, you can't take a break from doing the podcast. Which, I have to say, we've just had a break from doing the podcast, so... That wasn't necessarily the message I wanted to hear go out. But anyway, it's nice to hear that Kevin is pleased that we're back. But I quite like the description of the pub.
0: Mm. Well, after the opening 2 weekends of TCV, the recovering Dennis needs to go to the recovering Dennis.
1: Recovering Dennis.
0: Now for our great glossary of football commentary as we build a collection of commentary terms and phrases. Division 1 for football exclusive terms, and last week we added full house and poker into Division 2 as they are terms used in football commentary but also in other sports. Jason in Sydney, Australia has got in touch about one of last week's suggestions. Hello gents, welcome back. Second season syndrome has also been used in other sports when talking about a player or a manager joining a new club. A solid Division 2 entry.
2: Oh, I see. A manager having a good first season and then the second season. Is that what he means? Joining a new club, but it would have to be. I see. Yeah, sorry. It can't be in your second season syndrome. Can't be in your first season, obviously. Yeah, I understand, Jason. I think we agreed that last week, didn't we? That it's probably in other sports.
0: Yes.
2: Yeah. Two fresh suggestions. We've got this one from Leicester fan Ash. Dear John, Ian and Ali, listening to your podcast has made me realise that I enjoy following sport on the radio far more than I do watching it on television these days. So this season, I've decided to follow my football exclusively on the radio. And I was thoroughly enjoying John's commentary alongside Michael Brown at Brentford.
4: The shots 23-9, aerial duels 21-30. We can go on about stats, possession, yes, Spurs have... I've come into it a little bit more in the second half, but at half-time, John, we discussed, didn't we, how it was really neck and neck on that.
5: Aerial duels sounds like a young player who might have been unearthed from Bolivia, doesn't he?
2: Ash says, as an airline pilot, I tend to avoid aerial duels for an easy life, but I'll be listening to the podcast all over the world at all hours of the day as I negotiate the trials and tribulations of jet lag. I suspect aerial duel would be a Division 2 entry, given that the term probably gets plenty of use in basketball, volleyball and other sports. Keep up the good work and long live radio commentary. Hear, hear, Ash. Thank you for the correspondence.
1: I suspect actual aerial duels probably went out with the Red Baron, didn't they? So probably wise for Ash not to get involved in those. Yeah. Nice to have an airline pilot listening, Ian. Our friend James is an airline pilot as well, isn't he? He I think is an occasional listener to the commentator's view.
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18: 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Interview kay idol, resulta ng paborito mong laro, paglilinaw sa mga issue at marami pang iba. 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
0: 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Our headlines for the final day of August 2026, that's August 31, 2026, Araw ng Mga Bayani. Giles completes fourth window sweep to boost chances for FIBA World Cup 2027. Junmar Fajardo ends Giles' career with confidence for national team future. Alexandra Ayala takes on USA Stoyana in US Open first round. World number 18 Filipina set for Asian Games return. EJ Obiana clears 5.82 meters, win ninth gold of the year. In sports news abroad, Navonis sends Djokovic home. US Open women's top seeds advance to round 2 with ease. And Messi scores 4 goals in Miami comeback. Those are the headlines of the sports stories in detail.
1: Detalye ng mga naganap na sports matchups. 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
0: For our top story, mga kababayan, sa larangan po ng basketball, the Philippine Men's National Basketball Team, or Giles Pilipinas Men, utilized a defensive masterclass to turn back Iran and complete a sweep of the fourth window of the Asian qualifiers, and more importantly, keep its hopes alive for a spot in the FIBA World Cup 2027. The recap from Ria Arevalo.
2: Giles Pilipinas leaned on its smothering defense to tear Iran apart. With a 68-56 come-from-behind victory in the fourth window of the FIBA World Cup Asian qualifiers at the Mall of Asia Arena on Sunday. Two nights after overcoming a sluggish start to squeak past Jordan in overtime 82-81, the Nationals had to grind it out again to outclass mighty Iran. Another slow start put the Philippines trailing 5-18 in the opening quarter before Juan Gomez de Liano, Dwight Ramos, and Junmar Fajardo led Giles' men surge in the second frame as they outscored Team Meli 29-16 and take the lead at the break 36-34. The Philippines continued to keep Iran at bay with de Liano's booming triple and floater gave the Nationals a 47-40 lead. With under 4 minutes left in the third quarter, Iran, led by lightning-quick Mobin Sheikhi, managed to stay close and even took a 3-point lead 52-47 early in the fourth quarter. But Giles regained control as AJ Edu, Gomez de Liano, Kai Soto, and Ramos conspired a 14-2 blast to take a 61-54 advantage in the final 4 minutes of the game and never looked back to beat the Iranians in a FIBA-level tournament for the first time in 11 years or since the second round of the 2015 FIBA Asia Championship. The Philippines' defensive masterclass was in full display, especially in the final quarter, as the Nationals forced Iran to just 9 points. Giles also dominated the boards 45-31 and blocked department 4-1. Ramos and Gomez de Liano scored 16 points apiece, as Soto posted another double-double for the Philippines with 13 points, 16 rebounds to go with 3 assists. Edu added 8 points, 8 rebounds, and 3 swats, while Fajardo, who earlier expressed this game will be his final for the national team, had 6 points and 2 rebounds. Sheikhi paced Iran with 21 points, including 5 of 8 from deep, 2 rebounds, and 1 assist. Giles moved up to 4-4 in Group E with the victory to remain in contention for the coveted World Cup ticket as Iran tied Jordan for third place at 5-3. For Sports Radio 918, this is Ria Arevalo reporting.
0: Thank you very much, Ria Arevalo. More Giles news, a great character performance for Giles Pilipinas. That was National Coach Tim Cohn's assessment of the national team's twin victories over Iran and Jordan in the fourth window of the FIBA World Cup Asian qualifiers. Following the 68-56 victory against Iran Sunday night, Mr. Cohn was at loss for words after his side completed a sweep of the August window. The multi-titled PBA coach paid tribute to his ward smart plays and the team's ability to identify who they need to stick on. Cohn added that to be able to win against a formidable Iran squad in front of the hometown crowd with an all-Filipino roster made the victory even sweeter.
3: Wow, I'm almost lost for words. You know, that's really unusual for me. I'm not usually a loss for words, but I'm extremely happy. Kai just asked me walking in, are you now the happiest guy in the world? Because I said earlier, if we can win these two games, I'll be the happiest guy in the world. So right now, I'm the happiest guy in the world. And because these are two really, really high-level international teams, Iran especially, I understand. I read something in FIBA yesterday that this is only the third win we've had against them in the last 13 games. So, you know, and then we were able to do it all Filipino pa. So it just, you know, it makes it really sweet to come out and win this game. And to do it at home, we had such great moments when Kai got that rebound, dunked it, the crowd was just deafening. When Jumar got the ball and turned and made that jump hook, the crowd went crazy. And again, it was one of those slow starts we had, but the guys just kept fighting and fighting and getting back into the game. And we came into halftime, we felt pretty good about ourselves, I think, and we felt we could pull this out. But just a great character performance by these guys in both games. And to have that overtime game, you know, be so easy to kind of let down coming into this one. But, you know, they all knew the importance of it. They all knew the importance it was for them and for the country. They came out and played. And it was fun to be a part of it. Really a lot of fun to be a part of it.
0: Bahagi po na naging press conference ni Gilas Pilipinas men head coach Tim Cohn. Samantala, Junmar Fajardo wrapped up his Gilas Pilipinas career with his head held high and with confidence from the future of the Philippine team. The full story from Jess Light.
4: Sa karangalan, matapos yung career ko sa harapan ng mga kababayan natin. So, sa karangalan.
5: Those were the words of Gilas Pilipinas big man Junmar Fajardo as he closed out his 13-year career in the national squad on Sunday against Iran at the SM Mall of Asia Arena. He contributed 6 points and 2 rebounds in 7 minutes in his final game for Gilas, providing a spark as the home team had to recover again from a double-digit deficit. After the final buzzer, Fajardo was showered with well-deserved applause and cheers from the home crowd. Fajardo's stint with Gilas was filled with numerous achievements that started from the 2013 FIBA Asia Championships, where the Philippines ended the Korean curse on its way to qualifying for the 2014 FIBA World Cup. Cebu's gentle giant also played a big part in Gilas winning the 2017 Siava Gold and the 2019 Southeast Asian Games title in Manila, scoring 17 points in the final. In addition, Fajardo figured in the Gilas squad that halted a 61-year gold medal drought in the Asian Games in 2023. Furthermore, the 9-time PBA MVP played in the FIBA World Cup 3 times and in the 2024 Olympic qualifying tournament where Gilas defeated Latvia, the country's first win over a European team in 64 years. With all the lessons and experience he gained, Fajardo said he is satisfied with how his national team career panned out and that he feels positive about the future of Gilas Pilipinas, having seen it firsthand.
4: Sure na talaga. 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
0: Thank you very much, Jess Laid. At pagsaludo at pagpupugay kay Junmar Pajardo ng Gilas Pilipinas Men. We now go to tennis. Filipino tennis sensation Alexandra Alex Ayala begins her 2026 United States Open campaign against American qualifier Mary Stoyana at the 14,000-seater Louis Armstrong Stadium in New York on Wednesday, Philippine time. The 21-year-old Ayala heads into the tournament as a career-high number 18 in the WTA rankings and as the number 17 seed, her highest seeding in a Grand Slam main draw. Standing in her way is the 23-year-old Stoyana, who secured her first Grand Slam main draw appearance after battling through three qualifying rounds, capping her run with a 6-3, 3-6, 6-4 victory over Yu Weiyuan of China. Ayala enters the matchup with a 1-0 head-to-head record against Stoyana, having beaten the American 7-5, 6-2 in the round of 16 of the ITF W100 Landisville in Pennsylvania in 2024. The winner will face either Alexandra Olinikova of Ukraine or American Reese Brandmeier. Meanwhile, Alexandra Ayala's U.S. Open schedule has sparked a sharp increase in ticket prices, with the cheapest resale ticket for her opening round match nearly doubling just hours after the schedule was announced. Ticket Data founder Keith Slusser posted on X or Twitter that the get-in price for the Tuesday night session at Louis Armstrong Stadium was just under $200 before the announcement, but climbed to nearly $400 afterwards. Ayala and Mary Stoyana's first round session is scheduled for 7 a.m. on Wednesday, September 2, Philippine time. Filipino tennis star Alex Ayala will once again spearhead the Philippine team at the 2026 Asian Games in Aichi, Nagoya, Japan in September. Here's Machu Pacheco with the story.
7: Alexandra Ayala once again answered the call for flag and country after committing to represent the Philippines at the 2026 Asian Games in Aichi, Nagoya, Japan next month. Philippine Tennis Association Secretary General John Ritianco said Ayala is excited to compete in the Asian Games despite her tight schedule, which includes the ongoing US Open and the WTA 500 tournament in Singapore before she heads to Nagoya. He thanked Ayala for prioritizing national team duty, noting that several other major tennis events will be held around the same period.
8: We're very excited, and it's confirmed that she is a major. And, we're very grateful to Alex. She really has a tight schedule. In fact, after US Open, she's going to Singapore to play in WTA 500. And right after Singapore, she has to fly to Nagoya. And there are other simultaneous events kasabay ng Asian Games, but she chose to play for that flag. Yeah, talagang very proud tayo. Very happy that she can represent the Philippines. So, as we all know, the last time she won the gold sa SEA Games, and I'm positive that she will do well. She will do her best because Asian Games. And I just noticed rin na ganadong-ganado siya pag she's playing for the flag.
7: In her Asia debut in 2023, Ayala earned a pair of bronze medals in women's singles and mixed doubles. 2 years later, she ended the Philippines' 26-year gold medal drought in the 2025 SEA Games in Thailand. Tianco said the association is proud and happy to have Ayala represent the country and express confidence that she will perform well in the Asian Games once more.
8: As I said earlier, every time we watch her play, she improves her confidence level. It's higher physically, mentally. She's more
9: prepared.
10: Yeah.
9: For 21-year-olds, I think she's very mature. Even with what's happening now, with the attention that she's getting, I think she can handle it well. So she knows what to do. She has a great team who supports her, and she's always willing to give her best every point, every match.
7: That was Philippines Tennis Association Secretary General Jenry Tiangco. For Sports Region 918, this is Matthew Pacheco reporting.
11: Bawat kaganapan, saan man ang laban, anumang pangyayari sa mundo ng palakasan, ibabalita dito sa Sports Roundup sa 918 AM.
0: Thank you very much, Matthew Pacheco. We now go to Athletics' Ernest John E.J. Obiana returned to the top of the podium after clearing 5.82 meters at the ISTAP meeting in Berlin in Germany. The 30-year-old Filipino pole vaulter cleared the height in his first attempt to bag the gold and a string of podium misses in the Wanda Diamond League. Obiana tried for a season-best 5.97 but failed three times. Leo Piltiens of Belgium and Robin Emig of France finished second and third respectively with identical clearances of 5.72 meters. The Berlin triumph was Obiana's ninth gold medal and his fifth in Germany of the season. Emerson Obiana captured the silver medal in the men's M60 pole vault event at the 2026 World Masters Athletics Championships in Daegu in South Korea. The 61-year-old Obiana is the father of two-time Olympian and reigning Asian Championship and Asian Games champion, EJ Obiana. The elder Obiana cleared 3.70 meters to finish second in the competition behind Great Britain's Andrew Ashurst, who cleared the same height and won the gold via on-count back. Josef Vasina of Slovakia settled for bronze with a 3.40 meter clearance. Obiana's mark is pending validation as the new Philippine and Asian M60 record. Danilo Fresnido also earned a silver in the M50 javelin throw contest after a 50.14 meter throw. Meanwhile, Brenda Ramos Dinampan finished 5th in the W45 80 meter hurdles and 4x100 meter relay. We now go to volleyball. Four local squads and two guest teams are vying for this year's Premier Volleyball League International or Invitational Crown beginning today at the Smart Araneta Coliseum. PLDT kicks off its title defense against EST Kolda of Thailand, who was hungry to bounce back after finishing 4-2 years ago. Then later at 4 p.m., last year's bronze medalist Creamline Cool Smashers take on the next led Chameleons. Meanwhile, in the 6 p.m. nightcap, the Farm Fresh Foxes will face Vietnam's Ho Chi Minh City. Meanwhile, a quick update on the ongoing PVL Invitational. The high-speed heaters are leading EST Kolda 2-1. Weljon Mindoro tasted defeat for the first time in his pro career as former world title challenger Carlos Ocampo scored a 9th-round TKO win on Sunday in Los Angeles in California. Mindoro, who entered the bout undefeated in 18 fights, dropped to his knee after Mexico's Ocampo landed a wicked right straight. The Filipino hard hitter tried to get back up immediately, but it only caused him to crash almost face first on the ropes. It took his time before standing up again, but his corner decided to throw in the towel. The 26-year-old Mindoro, who hails from Dumingag, Zamboanga del Sur, now holds a 17-1-1 record with 16 knockouts. On the other hand, Ocampo improved to 39-4 with 27 knockouts. His losses came against Errol Spence Jr., Sebastian Fundora, Tim Zhu, and Callum Walsh. Mindoro and Ocampo were supposed to contest the WBC Centro Americana middleweight belt, but the Mexican came in over the 164-pound weight limit. We go to esports. Onyx Philippines remained on top of the standings after week 2 of the MPL Philippines Season 18 regular season. The Sonics improved to a 4-0 record after beating Twisted Minds PH and Omega Esports. Team Liquid PH is second at 3-1, followed by Team Falcons PH in third with the same record but with a lower game difference. The NC Pro team moved up to fourth after earning its second win against AP Brent, while Omega Esports climbed to fifth after securing its first win against Team Falcons. AP Brent dropped to sixth after losses to Team Liquid PH and TNC Pro team. Meanwhile, Aurora Gaming PH and Twisted Minds PH remained winless at 0-3 and sit at the bottom of the standings. Week 3 matches begin on September 4. In honor of Kings, TNT Tropang Alab and Titan Esports Club emerged as the top teams after week 1 of the PKL Fall 2026. TNT opened its campaign with sweeps of Hy-Vee All-Stars, Team Alpha, and Sharks for a 3-0 record. Titan Esports also went 3-0 after beating Team Nemesis PH, MDM Esports, and Hy-Vee All-Stars. J-Game Esports and Boom Esports are tied for 3rd and 4th at 2-0, followed by Team Nemesis PH in 5th and Sharks in 6th. Code Unknown, MDM Esports, Team Alpha, and Hy-Vee All-Stars are still searching for their first dubs or wins. Week 2 matches begin on September 3. More esports news. Philippine squad Team Nemesis was eliminated from the Pokemon Unite World Championships 2026 in San Francisco, USA after losing to South Korea's T1, final score 2-1 in the first round of the playoffs. Starting with a 0-1 handicap, Nemesis bounced back with a strong win in Game 2 to force a deciding game. However, a late clash and crucial last hits from T1 proved costly for the Philippine squad in Game 3. Team Nemesis took home $10,000 or about 616,000 Philippine pesos. Before we go to our halftime break, mga kaibigan, Programming Advisory, the Philippine Sports Writers Association Forum will continue tomorrow at the Rizal Memorial Sports Complex or PSC Media Room in Malate, Manila. And it will feature Sepak Takraw and our women's baseball squad, the Asian Games-bound Sepak Takraw team, and the National Women's Baseball Squad. Fresh from his campaign in the World Cup will be featured in the Philippine Sports Writers Association Forum for our first session tomorrow, September 1, 2026. The forum will start at 10:30 a.m. and will be aired at the facebook.com/Philippine Sports Writers Association and encore broadcast tomorrow here on Sports Radio 918 after Tuesday's Sports News Roundup.
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0: Back here on Sports News Roundup here on Sports Radio 918 AM. Your sports connection. We now go to the second half for sporting news and updates. Foreign sports stories. We go to the 2026 U.S. Open. Argentina's Mariano Navones stunned 24-time major champion Novak Djokovic. Final score 7-6, 5-7, 4-6, 6-2, 6-1 on opening day of the U.S. Open in New York. The 25-year-old Navone, ranked 44th in the world, pulled off the shocking upset as the 39-year-old Serbian struggled to move at times and vomited on multiple occasions during the match that lasted 4 hours and 36 minutes. It was Djokovic's first defeat in the first round of a Grand Slam since the 2006 Australian Open. Meanwhile, Daniel Medvedev, the 2021 champion, displayed a classy return in New York, defeating qualifier Hugo Gaston 6-4, 6-2, 6-4, which erased his stinging first-round defeat last year. World number 21 Tommy Paul rallied from a sluggish start to eliminate qualifier Coleman Wong 6-7, 6-1, 6-3, 6-3. Day number 1 at the US Open went the top seeds way with Jessica Pegula, Elina Svitolina, and Marta Kostyuk posting wins in routine fashion. World number 3 Pegula blitzed through Romania's Elena Gabriela Ruse 6-3, 6-2, priming up for an All-American battle with either Sofia Kenin or two-time US Open champion Venus Williams. 9 seeds Svitolina recorded her own walk in the park result, 6-1-6-2 over Solana Sierra in 52 minutes. 11 seed Kostyuk was reached two straight Grand Slam semifinals, began her push for third with a 6-4-6-1 win over Storm Hunter. Also advancing in straight sets were number 18 seed Ekaterina Alexandrova, who beat McCartney Kessler 6-2-6-2, and number 31 seed Leila Fernandez eliminated Zhang Shuhai 6-3-6-2. Number 19 seed Jasmine Paolini, meanwhile, needed 1 hour and 46 minutes to fend off Veronika Erjavec 6-3-3-6-6-4, while former world number 1 Karolina Pliskova rallied to defeat Belgium's Hanne van de Winkel 2-6-7-5-6-3. Barbora Krejcikova was the lone seeded player to lose as of today, as the number 27 seed bowed to Kamila Rakhimova 6-7-2-6. From the US Open, let's go to Major League Soccer. Lionel Messi staged a big comeback from his World Cup stint when he scored 4 goals as Inter Miami thrashed Montreal. Full-time score, Inter Miami 7, Montreal 1 in Major League Soccer to end their run of bad form. Miami has just won just once in 7 games across all competitions since Messi came back from the World Cup. The Argentina captain put Miami 2-1 up with a deflected free kick prior to halftime before taking control of the match in the second half. Daytime Ballon d'Or winner added his second following a weaving run, securing his hat-trick with a dink over the onrushing goalkeeper before adding a fourth in added time with another trademark free kick. It was the first time Messi has scored 4 goals in an MLS match and the 9th occasion he has hit 4 or more in a game during his illustrious career. He now has 18 MLS goals for the season, taking him past FC Dallas Petar Musa as the league's top scorer. Defending MLS Cup champions Miami remained second in the Eastern Conference, 10 points behind Nashville FC. Still in soccer, England midfielder Jude Bellingham scored a stylish goal to help Real Madrid beat Malaga 4-0 in La Liga 2026. As returning boss Jose Mourinho racked up a third win in a row, Bellingham, who scored 7 goals in the summer's World Cup as the Three Lions finished third, got the first of Sunday's match and the second of the season in the 19th minute. It came superb fashion as he collected the ball 35 yards out and quickly dribbled past 3 players before shooting past Malaga goalkeeper Alfonso Herrero. Bellingham was heavily involved in Real's second goal in 7 minutes later, as he headed a goal after Herrero parried a strike. The ball then bounced off the Malaga goalkeeper and over the line, with it credited as a Herrero own goal. Real sits at the top of the table of La Liga with 9 points. We go to the Premier League. Manchester United captain Bruno Fernandes was on fire against Ipswich Town as he inspired his team to come from behind and thrash Gary O'Neill's side 5-2. His full-time score 5-2. Having seen his side go from behind in the first half, Fernandes opened his account for the season with an emphatic left-footed strike in the 40th minute. His other 2 goals came in the second half, then added a brilliant assist for an equally excellent Mbeumo finish to make it 5-1 before substitute Chuba Akpom rolled in the late consolation goal for the visitors. Samantala, Chelsea marked Xabi Alonso's home debut with an entertaining 4-3 victory over Brighton to continue its winning start to the season. Romeo Lavia opened the scoring with his first Chelsea goal since signing from Southampton in 2023. Pedro Neto doubled the Blues' lead and Joao Pedro added a third before Brighton's Malik Yalcoye got one late back in a frenzied first half. Still in world football, the Dutch Football Association, or KNVB, said it wants to host an international summit in Amsterdam to completely overhaul FIFA, calling for President Gianni Infantino to be replaced by 2027 as part of sweeping reforms to world soccer's governing body. The Dutch Association, one of FIFA's founding members in 1904, said in a statement, it had lost confidence in Infantino and wants to reshape FIFA's entire structure rather than just change leadership at the top. The KNVB proposed an international summit on the future of FIFA in Amsterdam, emphasizing the summit should determine what kind of FIFA we want, quote-unquote, before identifying new leadership. The Dutch body outlined 3 reform priorities: better governance with stronger checks and balances, putting human rights and sustainability at the heart of decision-making, and stronger international cooperation. It also wants FIFA to work towards reinvesting up to 90% of its distributable revenue in soccer development. Movie stars Enric Mas asserted his hold of the leader's red jersey with a commanding win in Sunday's 9th stage of the Vuelta a España. Having inherited the red jersey following the withdrawal of race leader Tadej Pogacar, the 31-year-old Spaniard refused to wear it on Saturday's podium out of respect for his opponent, who is in the hospital and required surgery after crashing on the 8th stage. Irapuato Charter Race was also poised for a shakeup on the 187-kilometer climb to the summit of Aitana, but Mas excelled to claim his team's first win on home territory in 5 years. The three-time Vuelta runner-up attacked in the last 3 kilometers and held off British rider Oscar Only for the victory. Mas extended his GC lead to 1 minute and 18 seconds over Primoz Roglic, who crossed third followed by Felix Gall, who gave up 18 seconds but remains third overall. Francisco Sanchez Ruiz survived a heel battle against Hong Kong-born Filipino Robbie Capito 13-12 to win the 2026 U.S. Open Pole Championship and claimed a $100,000 top prize. In a back-and-forth thriller, Sanchez Ruiz seized the chance in the 25th rack after Capito was unable to convert on the two ball and left the table wide open. It was the Spaniard's second U.S. Open crown after lifting the trophy in 2022. He also became just the 10th player to win the tournament at least once. On their way to the final, Sanchez Ruiz escaped Joshua Filler 10-9 in the quarterfinals and fellow Spaniard David Alcaide 10-6 in the semifinals, while Capito defeated Federer Gorst 10-8 and Alexa Pekelj 10-5. Capito settled for the $71,000 purse, enough for him to clinch the top spot for Team Asia in the Reyes Cup in Manila, overtaking Singapore's Aloysius Yap. Sanchez Ruiz is also heading to Manila in October as the highest-ranked European qualifier for Team Rest of the World in the upcoming third edition of the tournament named after the legendary Efren Pata Reyes. Thailand made history after qualifying for the Olympics for the first time with a sensational 25-20, 11-25, 23-25, 25-18, 15-10 victory against China in the 2026 AVC Women's Volleyball Asian Championship Sunday at the Tianjin Olympic Center in Tianjin, China. Sasipapron Jantawisut came out firing for the Thai side as she delivered 28 points with 25 attacks and 3 aces, two of which came in a key moment in the 5th set. Tatdao Nuek Jang and Chachuon Moksri added 18 and 17 points respectively as Thailand claimed its 4th title in the continental tilt. Thailand also made it to the 2027 FIVB Volleyball World Cup together with China and

0: Rory McIlroy, the only players to have won the event on multiple occasions. And finally, on Sports News Roundup, here's a glimpse of the Golden Pass in sports history. Mga kababayan, around 145 years ago, in August of 1881, the United States Tennis Championships, now known as the U.S. Open, was inaugurated on the grass courts at the Newport Casino, Newport, Rhode Island. That first year, only clubs that were members of the United States National Lawn Tennis Association, or the former U.S. NLTA, were permitted to enter. The first edition was won by Richard Sears, who went on to win 7 consecutive singles titles. And so goes your sports news roundup for today, August 31, 2026, National Heroes Day, mga kaibigan, as compiled and edited by the men and women of your institution in Philippine Sports Broadcast, this station, DZSR Sports Radio, 918 AM. 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

0: 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Yeah. So yeah. 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
1: 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Yeah. 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
3: Now that you're retiring sa Gilas, medyo you're saying na ingunap yung Gilas. 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
0: Sobrang bright ng future ng Gilas. 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
1: Sure ka na talaga?
0: Yeah, sure na talaga. Ramdam ko na rin sana sa katawan ko.
3: Kaya sa jawabang ko yung game ball kanina.
0: Yeah, ito na yung game ball.
4: Thank you, Kuya John. Come back.
0: Bangat, Kuya Kai. Please
4: come back. Please come back.
0: Matapos yung ano yung career ko sa harapan ng ano mga kababayan natin. So ayun, isang karangalan. Maraming salamat sa inyo.
5: Today was a good second game for us. You know, it's really hard whenever you're playing back-to-back games like that, but you know, we were able to pull through. They're under the same circumstances as us. Of course, it's a home game, so we want to really make sure that we're there for the crowd. Again, slow start, but you know, it's not about how you start, but it's more about how you finish. And I think we came out in the second half, and we really just wanted to show that we were here, here to play and here to win. And so, once we got that lead, we just tried to hold on to that lead. Of course, not play to lose, but we really wanted to keep the pressure on them. Had some guys come through, hit some big shots, make some big plays. Then we got that little spread and we forced them into tough situations and our defense did the rest of the work. And I think that's the thing I'm most proud of is how our defense held up today.
6: You take us through that physical game against Iran because prior to that game, the Iranians were able to force overtime against New Zealand. So what was going through? What was it, on your part, your game plan?
5: Yeah, we understand the Iranians, they play physical. They know how the game is, and they actually play really well as a team. They're not really like one superstar does most of the work. You know, they really move the ball. They really play a really tough system. And you know, it's actually nice to see how they do play as a team. It's inspiring to see how they play as a team because that shows that you don't really need, you know, just the one or two individual players. In our case, you know, we're missing Justin Brownlee, so. We really had to show up as a team, and I think we did that today. And they're a tough matchup, man. For them to push New Zealand the way they did, and all the way back to the Asia Cup, you know, they beat New Zealand. I think overall with their matchups, they're up on New Zealand. Overall against us, they're up in our matchups. So you know, they're no easy team by any means. You know, they're definitely a threat when it comes to Asian basketball. So. It was just nice to get the win today. Nice to get the win the way we did, which is defensively. And I know they're going to be back and hungry whenever we get the next round.
7: Junmar announced basically his international retirement tonight. So, like, what's your legacy? What do you think about him and his international career?
5: And for me,

0: just about the dedication to the country, the service to the country. You'll never hear Junmar turn down the flag whenever he's called. Of course, unless there's like some injuries or anything that's really preventing him, but anytime he gets called, he's really going to be there. And I think that's a good message to all the youth and the generations to come, that, you know, whenever the country needs you and your services are available, definitely follow Junmar's lead in that. You know, he's been there since the beginning of Giles, and now, you know, he's leaving a legacy that's going to be hard to match, hard to follow. But again, I'm happy that the younger generation of guys got to see this version of Junmar. The ones that didn't get to see the early versions of Junmar on Giles, but they get to see this one, which is going to be the last imprint that he leaves on this generation of basketball players. So proud of him. I'm honored to fight by his side, honored to win gold medals with him. The thing I'm going to miss the most about Junmar, though, he's my One Piece buddy. So I'm going to miss playing him in One Piece whenever we're on our road trips and stuff, and going to check out some card shops to go buy One Piece, because that's something that, you know, we really connected on and we started to do whenever I started joining Giles. So I'm definitely going to miss you out by. I know you're not too far away, so we'll keep on messaging, and I'll see you in the sim.
1: Thank you.
2: Siyempre, kung naghahanap kayo ng press conference natin, pwedeng nyo pong puntahan sa ating Facebook page yan. Sports Radio 918 AM. Nandun, naka-upload na yung ating post-game press conference kung saan ibinahagi ni Coach Tim Cone yung kanyang thoughts as he is the happiest guy in the world right now after the 2-0 sweep ng Window 4 nitong FIBA World Cup 2027 Asian Qualifiers with wins against Jordan and Iran. Kumbaga, getting closer to our goal of qualifying for the next World Cup and possibly makakuha ng spot na magbibigay sa atin ng pagkakataon to be part of the next Olympics as well. Now, speaking of Coach Tim Cone, susunod na panaghahanda nila ang Asian Games, kaya meron din po tayong kanyang huddle interview sa pagtatapos nung naging press conference. Binigay niya yung updates regarding the Asian Games.
3: You gotta go and do this. You're trying to land two planes in the time, you end up in a crash. A good chance. So, we split the coaching staff between us, LA and Sean and myself took over the window team, and then Richard, Jong, and Josh took over the Asian Games team. And so they have been practicing through this whole window action with them. They had a practice this morning. And then the other coaches, you know, catch up. And so they've been actually kind of doing two-a-days every day. But it's, so that's been allowed me to stay locked into the window. So, but we have, we're going to take, apparently the whole team's going to take a day off tomorrow. They've been practicing for about 8 or 10 days already. So, we're going to take a day off tomorrow, and then on Tuesday we're going to meet, and then on Wednesday we fly out to Korea, and we play two friendlies in Korea before continuing on to Nagoya in Japan. So you're actually asking the wrong person about what's going on with the Asian Games team. You should be talking to Coach Richard because he's now been heading that up so far. So I haven't really seen the progress, except for the scrimmage we had against the Asian Games team, the two scrimmages we had against the Asian Games team, back-to-back days. That's the only time I've been able to see them. So, like I said, you're asking the wrong guy. I don't have really any information about it. We're hoping, you know, there's a chance that we heard that Justin might come in. It's not confirmed, but He's intending to come that we know of, and but right now I think we got 12 or 13 guys on the list, including Justin. So, and that, you know, you just never know. You know, we still got another week before we have to disclose that that lineup, pick the 12 to go. So we've opened up a spot for Justin. We'll see if he ends up showing up. But anybody we get has to be from the long list that we made what, 4 months ago or three or four months ago. We made a long list of, I think we had to pick 30 guys or 32. And so that anybody that goes on to that team has to be from that 32 players. So none of the Japan guys are going. None of the Korean guys are going. It's strictly going to be a PBA team along with hopefully Justin. We were hoping to get Benny, but we still couldn't get his passport in time for the Asian Games.
1: Coach, do all the players included in the pool for the Asian Games will go with you to Korea?
3: Yes. Yes. We're going to try to bring the whole pool.
4: Coach, do you line up the players from the Tibetan that will be going to the...
3: Yes. Well, Justin and Balti are going on the team. RJ is also on the Asian Games team. You know, we called Justin. Justin started with us at the window, and then we moved him over to the Asian Games team. He played in the scrimmage with the Asian Games team. And then when Carl got injured, we brought him back for the window. But he's been practicing regularly with the Asian Games team. Balti and RJ have not. He'll start practice on Tuesday, and we'll go with him to Korea.
4: Coach, is there an update on Carl Tamayo's injury?
3: Yeah, he's there. We're hurrying. It's a grade 2 sprain. He'll be out 4 to 6 weeks. I'm sure his team from Korea is not real happy, but you know, those things happen. But he, you know, he's young. He'll recover from it very easily. We were hoping he could get through it, but after some really extensive therapy, he still had hard time putting pressure on his foot. So we made that decision late last night that we would put Justin in. And I really considered playing Justin a couple of times because I felt we needed to get AJ and Kai a little bit more rest. And but, you know, we obviously went with Jumar because we were more comfortable with Jumar. But if we had struggled with Jumar, we were certainly going to try Justin. But as you saw, Jumar came out, played great. So we never had to make that decision to Justin.
1: Coach, obviously, Jordan and Iran are top contenders for the Asian Games. How big is this window in terms of getting the morale
3: for the team? Well, it's going to be pretty much a pretty different group of players playing this time. So it's really kind of smart, in my opinion. And I wasn't the one who came up with the idea of bringing two teams, of making two teams. But, you know, you come off these windows like this, you know, you're really exhausted, the preparation you had to do. You got to turn around and go right to the Asian Games. We've had that in the past, and it hasn't worked out. I remember the Chuch team, when he went to the World Cup, they played fabulous in the World Cup. I think it was in Spain. And then they had to fly all the way to Korea, I think it was, and play the Asian Games. And they just didn't have the energy to play because after that grueling World Cup that they had. So the idea of bringing pressure guys, motivated guys, guys who are motivated to come out and play for their country, I think it's a good idea. And from what I've seen from that team, they're a lot of fun to watch. I think teams are going to play. I think the fans and the countrymen are going to have a lot of fun watching that team. It's a different system. They're not playing my system. They're playing a different system and more of an up-tempo push the ball because they're a little bit smaller. Obviously, they're smaller because they don't have Kai and AJ and Jumar playing. So they're smaller, so they're going to use their speed and quickness to get up and down the floor. So it'll be really interesting to watch and see how they play against the Jordan or an Iran and kind of compare them to the window team.
5: Thank you, everyone. Thank you.
3: Thank you.
2: Ayan po si Coach Tim Cohn, medyo limited no yung kanyang naibigay na update for the Asian Games. Excuse me po. Anyways, something to look forward, yung magiging team natin with different system na kanilang i-implement for the Asian Games. Lalo na ibang team din yung ating ipapadala against dito sa naging window na ito. So, again, congratulations to our Gilas Pilipinas. Saludo kay Junmar Pajardo. And good luck and God bless to our national team. Hindi lang sa ating Gilas Pilipinas but more so sa lahat ng atletang Pilipino na magko-compete for the Asian Games this coming September. 57 minutes po, makalipas ang alas 4 ng hapon. 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Sa mga nakasama natin, sa Master Control, nandiyan Sir Winson, si Mika, si Daniel, and ang ating malolos transmitter. 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
11: 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And some of it's dangerous.
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7: 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Headlines
2: ngayon. 58 minutes makalipas ang alas 4 ng hapon, ito po ang mga balita. President Ferdinand R. Marcos Jr. urged Filipinos to honor the country's national heroes not only by remembering their sacrifices, but by carrying forward the nation they fought for. In his message for the National Heroes Day, Marcos called on Filipinos to renew their solemn duty to serve the country and embody the courage and patriotism of those who fought for freedom and defended the nation's dignity. The president said the spirit of heroism continues to live in Filipinos who serve others and contribute to causes greater than themselves. Marcos called on Filipinos to prove themselves worthy of the freedoms entrusted to them by building a country that future generations can inherit with pride. In provincial news, in Baguio City, four people have died of suspected or confirmed leptospirosis in Baguio City this year, prompting the City Health Services Office to urge people exposed to floodwater to seek medical attention and ask about preventive medication. City Health Officer Dr. Celia Flor Brillanta said 16 leptospirosis cases has been recorded, with four deaths reported in June and August. The fatalities were men aged 24, 26, 30, and 31, all of whom were workers and income earners. Brillanta said the city has prophylactic medicines for people who have been exposed to potentially contaminated water, including those who wade through floods and workers who regularly clean canals. In news abroad, the U.S. forces struck Iranian rocket launchers on the Strait of Hormuz in the first military action in a month. Iran's Revolutionary Guard said the attack on Larak Island killed and wounded several Iranian fighters and civilians and vowed to punish those responsible. Forces with the Islamic Revolution Guard Corps, or IRGC, were observed preparing to launch rockets with sea mines into the strait. The U.S. military last week completed clearing sea mines from the strait's international shipping routes. In sports news, Filipina tennis sensation Alexandra Ayala begins her 2026 U.S. Open campaign against American qualifier Mary Stoyana at the 14,000-seater Louis Armstrong Stadium in New York, Wednesday, Philippine time. The 21-year-old Ayala heads to the tournament at a career-high number 18 in the WTA rankings and as the number 17 seed, her highest seeding in a Grand Slam main draw. Standing in her way is the 23-year-old Stoyana, who secured her first Grand Slam main draw appearance after battling through the three qualifying rounds, capping her run with a 6-3-3-6-6-4 victory over China's Yu Weiyuan. Ayala enters the match with a 1-0 head-to-head record against Stoyana, having beaten the American 7-5-6-2 in the round of 16 of the ITF W100 Landisville in Pennsylvania in 2024. The winner will face either Alexandra Oliniukova of Ukraine or American Lee Sobrant Mayer. Philippine Standard Time, it's 2 minutes after 5 in the afternoon. That's the news. Magandang hapon, Pilipinas.
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24: 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Happy National Heroes Day sa ating lahat. 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Happy Heroes Day po. 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Ang Asian Paralympic Committee. 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So again, very exciting to, no? 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But of course, aside from that, no, very active din ang ating Asian Paralympic Committee. Kamakailan din ay ibinahagi po nila, no, na ang Tashkent, Uzbekistan ang napili nilang mag-host ng 2027 Asian Paralympic Committee Conference and General Assembly. So again, yung mga representatives po from across the Asian Paralympic Movement ay siyang titipunin, no, dito sa nasabing APC Conference next year. So inaasahan, no, na yung dates na to nasa November or December. Wala pang final date for this APC Conference and General Assembly. Again, congratulations sa Tashkent, Uzbekistan for winning that hosting netong 2027 APC Conference. And of course, since meron na nga tayong countdown, 48 days na lang bago yung Asian Para Games, yung ating Philippine Para Powerlifting Team ay kumpleto na ang mga ipapadala sa paparating na 5th Asian Para Games sa Aichi, Nagoya, Japan. 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So again, 3 male and

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But again, we are waiting pa, no, kung maa-approvehan yung request na bipartite qualification, no, nung ating isang para powerlifter na si Dr. Katrina Hernandez. But of course, let's hope for the best. For sure, talagang puspusan na rin ang paghahanda, no, ng ating koponan, no, in this edition na to. So, silipin nga natin, ano bang naging best finish, no, ng Pilipinas kung pag-uusapan natin ang Asian Para Games. So, in Hangzhou, China, ito, 35 athletes, no, yung pinadala ng bansa. Doon, hindi nakapanalo, no, ng gold medal ang ating Philippine team. 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Sinundan po ito noong 2014 Incheon edition. Dito rin, wala pa rin gold, no. 5 silver and 5 bronzes, no. 2018 sa Jakarta, ginanap naman ito. Ito yung first time na pumasok, no, sa gold medal hall ang ating Philippine para power ang ating team Philippines, no. 10 gold medals, 8 silvers at 11 bronzes. And of course, yung previous edition na ginanap po sa Hangzhou, China noong 2023, dito 10 gold medals din ang napanalunan ng team with 4 silvers and 5 bronze medals. At ngayon, sa pagbabalik, of course, dito sa Nagoya, Aichi Nagoya, Japan.

0: him, you know, he was looking for Kai because Kai was coming on over and blocking shots. So I just thought we did a really good job of identifying who we needed to stick on and who we could come off a little bit. And in the beginning of the game, they were getting some nice pull-ups off ball screens, but the big guys adjusted, got up on the screen, and they couldn't get those shots anymore. So it was just a really smart basketball game by our players, I thought.
1: And he gave you a spark coming off the bench. What can you say about how he played in this match?
0: Yeah, I would have played him longer, but he kept getting tired. Kept saying, "Coach, take me out, take me out." But he was awesome, man. And when we needed that big stretch right there, that was when he kind of took over for us and hit some shots. Plus, he was the one that was had to chase that little guard around. That's what made him tired. That little guard was tireless. I'm sorry, I can't remember his name. I remember all the other ones, but I can't remember his. But he was Checky, that's it. And he was going around in circles. We had to chase him all over the place, and he kind of wore us out. But he was the guy who really stepped up for us in the guard position. And Dwight played a really awesome game. We weren't even sure Dwight was going to play today. He woke up with flu symptoms. We had to give him a drip to get him ready because he was just not feeling well at all. He was throwing up a little bit, so for him to come in and do the job that he did was awesome. And I just can't. You guys may ask me the question, but let me preempt you by saying, you know, this guy to my left, he's the difference maker. You know. Without him joining us, I don't think we get these two games. I don't think we even get close. And he's the one that takes us over the top. He's the one that makes everybody better on both sides of the floor, defensively, offensively. And we're just tickled pink that he's chosen to join us this time. It was an amazing thing. And especially without Justin, we had our import in this guy. This guy was our import. So. He played certainly like an import. So thank you, Kai, for coming and doing the work he did.
2: Coach, is this the really final duty of Junmar Pardo on Gilas Pilipinas?
0: Well, I was kidding Junmar. I turned around at him and I said, because the guys were all congratulating him specifically, and I turned to Junmar. I said, you know, I refuse, Junmar. You're still going to be on call. So yeah, I told him, you never know what's going to happen. You're on call. But his intention is to retire from Gilas, but I'm not sure we're going to let him do that.
3: Coach, about Junmar again, that 3 minutes failure in the second quarter, how big was that in terms of the morale of the team?
0: That was huge. Like I said earlier, when he got the ball and made that turn and landed that jump hook, the crowd went absolutely crazy. And that kind of gave us that lift going into the halftime. Kind of like that Carl Tamayo shot at halftime against at the end of the half against Jordan. This time it was Junmar's turn. And that really elevated the crowd and elevated the whole team. We all got excited about that. And he did a good job defensively, too. They tried to attack him a few times, and he did a really good job defensively. But, you know, we won with Kai and AJ for most of the game. I think AJ was the unheralded guy out there. He played like 37 minutes and was just that guy that we needed, you know, as a wingman to Kai and doing some of the dirty work and creating mismatches over there. And plus, being the backup defender. When Kai, you know, went for something, couldn't get it, he was there to help clean it up.
1: Kai, your thoughts on having to play alongside, well, getting the opportunity to play alongside AJ Edo and Carl Tamayo, who you were teammates with in the youth program, now doing it at the elite stage?
4: I think, pwede mong Tagalog, di ba? Okay na, English?
0: Says when?
4: I'm just very blessed. Sobrang blessed ako na
1: we're on worldwide.
4: Yeah, I'm just very blessed

0: be part of this team, and to have that, I think this young core we have, I think it gives me confidence but the things of future, and you know, me, Carl, Dwight, AJ, KQ, Juan, these are young guys who has a really bright future for the national team, and I think this window was a good, was a big challenge for us without Justin, and it was on us to take that bigger step. We have to help each other. We have to play better, and we have to own that we have that big responsibility for this team. And I think everybody stepped up, and I'm proud of the guys. And I'm just very happy we got these two wins.
1: Well said. Really well said.
2: Coach Tim, you're a big man, coach, and you have Guy, you have AJ, you have Junmar, you have a lot of size to work with. How much of a blessing is that for you with Gilas Pilipinas, especially moving forward with the core being so young?
1: Well, I think the thing is that the size that we have allows us to compete internationally. That's really the key. You know, Kai is you know, pure Filipino. You know, Junmar is pure Filipino. I mean, that's amazing to have, you know, guys of this caliber. And the thing about them is that they're not just tall. You know, they're extremely talented. And they know the game. And I said this last time when in the interview that Kai, even though he's, you know, 7'2", 7'3", you know, he plays like a point guard. He has the mentality of a point guard. He sees the floor. He reads the floor. He's out there playing and thinking the game, which is really rare for big men. And I think that's what makes him special, not just here in Asia, but totally internationally, over anywhere. And I've said this before, when we have our best players, we can compete with anybody. You know, we really feel we can, especially in Asia, but we feel we can even compete on a European level or an Australian level. But we just haven't been able to get all of our best players together. But once that happens, I think you'll really see some special things, some special moments for the program.
3: Coach, your thoughts about, of course, this window, the two victories were huge. I think you now control your destiny in terms of qualifying to the World Cup. Coach, what's your thoughts about that?
1: Well, yeah, I think we do. I don't know if we actually do, but I think we have some control. You know, at this point, we were relying on Australia and New Zealand to continue to win their games so that we could elevate ourselves into the standings. But we got through just in the locker room saying that this was really a special moment, but this wasn't our goal. Our goal is to make the World Cup, and all this did was give us a big step forward. And so the job is not done. We still got work to do. But again, this was a nice step forward, and hopefully we continue to take steps forward. I mean, how special would it be for us to make the World Cup again and then have a chance to, from there, to go to the Olympics? And that's really the ultimate goal.
3: Coach, how do you plan to fill the void left by Junmar in the next window?
1: Well, I mean, you know, QMB is on the horizon. Mike Phillips is around. We still got guys that can step into the program and give us some size and athleticism. So, but again, you just don't know the availability. Like right now, QMB was injured, so that was really, and we weren't sure about Kai early. So, you know, the appearance of Junmar was really crucial for us to be able to compete, and and then Mike had to beg off because of his wedding. You just don't know those things are going to happen in the next window. So the depth that you have is actually very crucial to the success that you have.
4: One last call for questions. And if there will be no additional questions, that will be the end of this press conference. Once again, thank you, Coach Tim. Thank you, Kai. And congratulations for the win. Enjoy your one-day break, Coach Tim. And that will be the end of this press conference. We'll see you.
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6: Maraming salamat. Yan po yung naging post-game press conference after the Philippines won against Iran 68-56 last night. So, very happy, extremely happy si Coach Tim Cone because of the twin victories. And nabanggit nga niya na great character performance daw yung naging kumbaga effort ng ating mga malalaro against Jordan, against Iran. And we are also relying sa iba pa mga teams na nasa ibabaw, no, like Australia and New Zealand, na maipanalo yung mga games nila para nga at the same time, no, magpapanalo rin tayo sa mga nalalabi pa nating laban. 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So sa ngayon po sa Group E, nasa ibabaw ang Australia 8-0 dahil sa naging panalo rin nila yan kahapon. They won against Jordan 126-93. So malinis na 8-0 record para sa Australia. Earlier, New Zealand naman po tinambakan din ang Syria 126-74. Para nga po maiangat din yung kanilang kartada dito sa Group E standings. So sa ngayon nasa number 1 ang Australia, number 2 New Zealand with 6 wins and 2 losses, followed by Iran and Jordan. So pareho pong may 5 panalo at tig-3 talo ang Iran at Jordan. And then nasa 5th place pa rin ang Pilipinas, pero buhay na buhay ang pag-asa para sa World Cup spot, 4 wins and 4 losses. Samantalang ang Syria naman bumagsak sa 6 yung kanilang pagkatalo in 8 games. So yan po yung Group E standing. So far sa Group F, nasa ibabaw ang Lebanon 6-1 followed by Japan 5-2, China and Qatar parehong 4 wins and 3 losses. So 5th ang Saudi Arabia, or actually tabla pala yung Saudi Arabia and Korea, parehong may 3 panalo at 4 na talo. So ngayong araw pong ito may mga games for the Group F teams. And I think ongoing na yung ilan sa mga laban nila for today. So, today's matches ay sa pagitan po ng Korea and Saudi Arabia. Okay, 11-point lead hawak ng Korea at the half right now, 40-31. And then, Japan and Qatar, magkalaban din po, nasa second quarter pa lang, 20 puntos sa lamang ng Japan, 51-31. And then later on at 7:30 PM, maghaharap po ang China and Lebanon. So, yan yung mga ball games for Group F action. Ngayon, target natin nga top 3, no, at least sa Group E. Kung mag number 4 tayo, dapat pala ipanalangin natin na mag number 4 din yung Qatar sa kabila. Group F. Kasi ang Qatar po being host of the Asian or the World Cup, FIBA World Cup, well, FIBA World Cup 2027 being the host next year, kahit ano yung placing nila, no, pasok na sila sa tournament. 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
9: Philippine Standard Time, a minute after 7 p.m. Magandang gabi, Pilipinas. This is your Sports Radio Hourly News for this period. Ako po si Aaron Bayato. The Philippine Red Cross said it has provided comprehensive relief and medical assistance to 3,503 individuals affected by the habagat in Quezon City over the weekend. In a news release, the PRC noted its local chapter has deployed teams to deliver hot meals, medical care, health education, and psychosocial support across multiple evacuation centers and communities in Quezon City. A total of 1,262 evacuees received hot meals, including 627 individuals at East Fairview Elementary School in Barangay East Fairview and 635 individuals at the Apolonio Samson Covered Court in Barangay Apolonio Samson. To mitigate the risk of leptospirosis followed by the floods, a medical team and volunteers conducted house-to-house distribution of doxycycline prophylaxis, reaching 950 residents. In Antique, the Philippine Coconut Authority is eyeing to plant 128,000 coconut trees this quarter as part of the nationwide massive replanting program aimed at rejuvenating coconut farms across the country. During a simultaneous planting activity in Barangay Buri, PCA Eastern Visayas Regional Manager Marlon Terrado said replanting is necessary to replace senile trees that have stopped being productive. Around 200 coconut farmers, representatives of national government agencies, local government officials, and other stakeholders joined the planting of 286 coconut seedlings during the activity. Participants included representatives from the Philippine National Police, Philippine Army, Philippine Navy, Philippine Air Force, Bureau of Fire Protection, Department of Agriculture, and Local Farmers Association. We go to news abroad. China's Xi Jinping and Iranian President Masoud Pezeshkian is now in Kyrgyzstan for a summit of the Shanghai Cooperation Organization, or SCO. Russia's Vladimir Putin is also expected to arrive for the two-day event that will involve a dozen of other leaders. The regional SCO bloc, which seeks to be a counter-influence to the West, is celebrating its 25-year anniversary. The group brings together Russia, China, India, Pakistan, Iran, four Central Asian countries, and Moscow-allied Belarus. Putin and Xi have previously used SCO summits to promote their vision of a multipolar world and present a united front against the West. We go to sports news. In football, the Philippines Football League 2026 season has begun at the Rizal Memorial Football Stadium in Manila, with Mandiola FC 1991 and Maharlika FC settling for a 1-1 draw. The second match day will be on September 6 on Sunday, still at the Rizal Football Stadium, which will feature Mandiola versus Aguilas Yumak, Maharlika versus Tuloy, and Ascals Development Club versus Kaya FC Iloilo. Going on to Major League Baseball scores for today, the Baltimore Orioles defeated the Athletics 8-5. The Cincinnati Reds beat the Chicago Cubs 7-5. The Minnesota Twins blasted the Chicago White Sox 5-1. The Philadelphia Phillies beat the Los Angeles Angels 5-2. The reigning World Series champions Los Angeles Dodgers tamed the Detroit Tigers 6-1. It's the Toronto Blue Jays prevailing over the Seattle Mariners 7-0. The New York Yankees decimated the Boston Red Sox 16-1. The Houston Astros soared over the New York Mets 6-3. The Miami Marlins outclassed the Washington Nationals 6-2. The Atlanta Braves eclipsed the Colorado Rockies 3-2. It's the Tampa Bay Rays taking a 5-4 win against the San Diego Padres. The Pittsburgh Pirates took a 5-4 win against the St. Louis Cardinals. It's the Cleveland Guardians bouncing on the Kansas City Royals 11-1. And the Texas Rangers outpointed the Milwaukee Brewers 7-4. Philippine Standard Time, it's 5 minutes after 7 p.m. You can catch more sports stories and updates and features on our various social media accounts. 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
18: 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Sa aming patuloy na pagsasahing papawid, asahan ang aming walang humpay na paglilingkod Lunes hanggang Linggo. 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Dahil maparadyo man o social media, sa Sports Radio, kasali ka. 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
6: 10 minuto makalipas po ang alas 7 ng gabi. 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
21: 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Yeah. 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
20: 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Pinagganda talaga namin. 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
19: Ano yung pinaka memorable mo na tournament or game or experience wearing?
20: 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Every window, every game special yun para sa akin.
19: Now that you're retiring sa Gilas, medyo you're saying na ingyo na yung Gilas. 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
20: Yeah, sure na talaga. 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So.
19: Kaya sa jaw bang po yung game ball kanina?
20: Yeah, ito na yung game ball.
22: So. Thank you, Kuya John. Come back.
20: Bangat, Kuya Kai.
22: Come back, please come back.
20: Isang karangalan tapos matapos yung career ko sa harapan ng mga kababayan natin. 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
21: Maraming salamat.
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6: Maraming salamat rin sa iyo, Abay, and congratulations sa napakakulay at napaka-successful na 13-year career. 70 FIBA appearances pala yung pinaglaruan ni June Mar Fajardo. 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So hopefully in the next window, di ba, available uli si Kai Soto. 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Mix Zone interview kay Juan Gomez de Liano, isa sa mga players natin, top performers natin last night, and Chris Newsom. I think si Chris Newsom ang team captain for this window. Kasi isa rin siya sa mga veteran players ng team natin. Aside from Junmar Fajardo. So narito po sina Juan Gomez de Liano and Chris Newsom.
0: Yeah, it was two very important games for us. Definitely must win, and I'm glad we came out with two W's, and I'm so happy for the guys, you know. We prepared so hard from the entire coaching staff, my teammates. I think, you know, when it comes to FIBA games, every possession counts, and that's what Coach Tim said. We're trying to value every possession and trying to make the most out of every possession, so I'm just glad we got the W. So. I think it's definitely added the momentum for us, you know. Two home games, two wins. No better feeling than that. It's so lovely, so amazing atmosphere to play here at home, and that's what I said. I'm just very proud of the guys. So.
1: Today was a good second game for us. You know, it's really hard whenever you're playing back-to-back games like that, but you know, we were able to pull through. They're under the same circumstances as us. Of course, it's a home game, so we want to really make sure that we're there for the crowd. Again, slow start, but you know, it's not about how you start, but it's more about how you finish. And I think we came out in the second half, and we really just wanted to show that we were here, here to play and here to win. And so, yeah, once we got that lead, we just tried to hold on to that lead. Of course, not play to lose, but we really wanted to keep the pressure on them. Had some guys come through, hit some big shots, make some big plays. Then we got that little spread, and we forced them into tough situations, and our defense did the rest of the work. And I think that's the thing I'm most proud of is how our defense held up today.
2: You take us through that physical game against Iran, because prior to that game, the Iranians were able to force overtime against New Zealand. So what was going through? What was on your part, your game plan?
1: Yeah, we understand the Iranians. They play physical. They know how the game is, and they actually play really well as a team. They're not really like one superstar does most of the work. You know, they really move the ball. They really play a really tough system. And you know, it's actually nice to see how they do play as a team. It's inspiring to see how they play as a team because that shows that you don't really need, you know, just the one or two individual players. In our case, you know, we're missing Justin Brownlee, so we really had to show up as a team, and I think we did that today. And they're a tough matchup, man. For them to push New Zealand the way they did, and all the way back to the Asia Cup, you know, they beat New Zealand. I think overall with their matchups, they're up on New Zealand. Overall against us, they're up in our matchups. So you know, they're no they're no easy team by any means. You know, they're definitely a threat when it comes to Asian basketball. So it was just nice to get the win today. Nice to get the win the way we did, which is defensively. And I know they're going to be back and hungry whenever we get the next round.
3: Junmar announced basically his international retirement tonight. So, like, what's your, like, legacy? What do you think about him and his international career?
1: And for me, it's just about the dedication to the country, the service to the country. You'll never hear Junmar turn down the flag whenever he's called. Of course, unless there's, like, some injuries or anything that's really preventing him. But anytime he gets called, he's really... going to be there, and I think that's a good message to all the youth and the generations to come, that, you know, whenever the country needs you and your services are available, definitely follow Junmar's lead in that. You know, he's been there since the beginning of Giles, and now, you know, he's leaving a legacy that's going to be hard to match, hard to follow, but again, I'm happy that the younger generation of guys got to see this version of Junmar. The ones that didn't get to see the early versions of Junmar and Giles, but they get to see this one, which is going to be the last imprint that he leaves on this generation of basketball players. So proud of him. I'm honored to fight by his side, honored to win gold medals with him. The thing I'm going to miss the most about Junmar, though, he's my one-piece buddy. So I'm going to miss playing him in one-piece whenever we're on our road trips and stuff and going to check out some card shops to go buy one-piece, because that's something that, you know, we really connected on and we started to do whenever I started joining Giles. So I'm definitely going to miss you out by. I know you're not too far away, so we'll keep on messaging and I'll see you in the sim.
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6: Maraming salamat po. Ayan yung mga tinig ni na Juan Gomez de Liano, na napakasaya dahil muli nga po nakatikim ng home victory sa Pilipinas. At si Chris Newsom, of course, Chris Newsom, first time din siya nakapanood ng kanyang mother na bumisita pa dito sa Pilipinas para nga makapanood ng live sa laban ng Giles Pilipinas. Nagbabakasyon yata yung mom ni Chris Newsom. 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May mga naibahaging konting insights si Coach Tim Cone, although sabi nga niya, nung tinanong siya ng media kahapon, he's not the person to talk about the Asian Games dahil tinoka niya yon kinano kay Coach Richard Del Rosario. 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Pati na rin magiging takbo ng activities or itinerary ng Asian Games team natin. Kasi one day break lang para dun sa mga members ng Giles from the Asian qualifiers. So after today's break, bukas, meron na agad silang ensayo. And lilipad na sila patungong Korea sa Miyerkules. So... anyway, tomorrow po yung kabuuan ng panayam ating ibabahagi sa inyo. We have 28 minutes after 7 p.m. so we'll take a break. Sa ating pagbabalik, ilang pa mga balitang sports updates kina EJ Obiena, kina Alexandra Ayala, and sa nagaganap na Premier Volleyball League Invitationals. Natapos na yung dalawang games. Ongoing na ngayon yung third match between, Ho Chi Minh, Vietnam, and Farm Fresh Foxes. Yan kasi yung third game natin for today's triple header. So, pag-usapan natin lahat ng yan sa pagpapatuloy ng ating programang Sports 918.
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5: Sa nararanasan nating matinding init ng panahon, maging ligtas at iwasan ang heat exhaustion at heat stroke. 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
8: Nakakasana ang kauna-unahang parliamentary election sa Bangsamoro Autonomous Region in Muslim Mindanao o BARM na nakatakdang ganapin ngayong September 14. 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
24: The elections in September are so important for the development of Muslim Mindanao. And it was just pointed out to me that the elections in September will be 50 years after the Tripoli Agreement.
8: Ang BARM parliamentary elections ay itinuturing na malaking hakbang sa peace process sa pagitan ng pamahalaan at ng Moro Islamic Liberation Front o MILF. 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
25: Good news para sa ating mga senior citizens na binibisyaryo ng DSWD Social Pension.
26: Finally, ay funded na po yung increase para doon sa ating senior citizens sa Welfare Act. 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
25: Para sa iba pang mga balita at impormasyon, manatiling nakatutok, tapat sa pag-uulat, Radyo Pilipinas.
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9: Alam mo ba kung ano ang mamba bato? Think about the tap, tap, tap of the bamboo stick on a thorn to draw a symbol on someone's arm. This is the traditional Kalinga art of tattooing, performed and kept alive by traditional tattoo artist Wang Od Ogay, also known as Maria Ogay from Buscalan, Tinglayan, Kalinga. Wikipedia says Wang Od is the Philippines' oldest mambabato at 105 years old now. Sarah Barnes honors Wang Od in My Modern Metro, telling Wang Od's story as an apprentice at 15. Breaking the norm, learning the mamba batok tradition that used to be taught only to men. The art began with the indigenous butbut warriors, headhunters, who got tattoos with special meaning, usually after a kill. But for women, the art portrayed standards of beauty. Wang Od recalls her friends covering her arms and legs with tattoos she still wears proudly. She mixes her ink from pine soot and water and has hand-tapped tattoos on bodies of people from all over the world. Wang Od inks a design that carries symbolic meanings specific to the Mamba Batok culture. Thousands come to make the long journey to get inked by Wang Od. Discovery Channel featured her and her art in 2007 on Tattoo Hunter, bringing Kalinga art to a global audience. The National Commission for Culture and the Arts honored her with the prestigious Dangal ng Haraya Award in 2018. She was also nominated for the National Living Treasures Award.
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10: 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Oo, nasa TV na! 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Kaya may access ka na sa balitang totoo anytime, anywhere. 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